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2: In this bulletin, an Australian soldier has died in training and the government scrutinised over climate spending. With more, I'm Naomi Millam. An Australian soldier has died during a training exercise in the Northern Territory. Five other Australian soldiers were injured in the incident at the Mount Bundy training area. Defence says it will provide further updates where possible. The Coalition is preparing to unveil its migration policy aimed at slashing intake by two-thirds. The policy will likely crack down on overstayers, visa hoppers, students and temporary visa holders with non-essential skills. One Nation MP Barnaby Joyce has told Channel 9 it all sounds very familiar.
3: I congratulate the Coalition for basically coming up with our policy.
4: What a chosen endorsement of where One Nation's off to. We are moving the agenda, we are moving the Labor Party, we're moving the Coalition. That shows that the sort of rhetoric that was involved around, oh, you're outrageous, obviously we're not that outrageous because they've gone and mimicked us.
2: The policy is expected to prioritise visa applicants with skills needed to support the country's growth. The opposition has criticised the government's handling of a pre-COP meeting in the Pacific. Anthony Albanese will be the only G20 leader present in Tuvalu, with the event set to cost taxpayers around $20 million. Shadow Energy Minister Dan Tehan says it's a fiasco.
5: It is a complete and utter waste of taxpayers' money. We've got a cost of living crisis here in Australia and they're spending $150 million on this pre-COP fiasco.
2: Labor has committed $147.8 million toward climate projects in the Pacific over 3 years. Latest data shows most domestic violence survivors aren't aware of the support available to them in the workplace. A report from Humans of Purpose shows only one-third of survivors know they're entitled to 10 days of domestic and family violence leave. Spokesperson Melanie Greblo says more needs to be done to support DV victims.
6: We have a misconception in the community that once a woman's safe, you know, her life is just going to be all of a sudden great, and it's not the case at all. It is often, more often than not, the start of years of rebuilding.
2: One in four Australian women are affected by family, domestic or sexual violence in their lifetime. Good TV has been broadcasting 24/7 across Australia for 27 years. It was founded to reach the nation with the gospel. It broadcasts movies, TV series, documentaries and other shows reflecting traditional Christian values. General Manager Tim Weatherall told Vision Radio, it ensures nothing offensive or inappropriate goes to air.
7: We have a team of people who are sitting here and they watch and edit everything before it goes to air. So the simple rules are things like there's no explicit language, we don't have any nudity or sex in any of our content, and we also don't have any excessive violence. We also are really careful that the content is respectful of all people, independent of their race or background or religious belief.
2: Good TV is free to viewers. In NRL, Newcastle skipper Kalyn Ponga insists his side will come back stronger next year after their grand final heartbreak, with Ponga and coach Justin Holbrook paying tribute to their legion of fans. And Australia's cricketers will continue preparing for Friday's first test against South Africa after their tour match against an invitational 11 finished in a draw. Manus Labuschagne made a much-needed century for the tourists. That's the latest Vision National News. I'm Naomi Millam.
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8: Good morning. It's Gavin Brett with you. 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
2: When we're travelling, my colleague usually offers me a choice of rooms in a hotel. When one room is far better than the other, I try to make Abraham's choice and I leave the nicer room for my friend. Abraham's choice refers to the time Abraham was offered the best land for himself and his sheep. But instead, he gave the land to his nephew Lot and took the lesser land for himself. Jesus made a similar kind of Abraham's choice when he chose to give up his place with God and come to earth to save us. He chose to be one of us, to die, to heal our broken lives instead of remaining in heaven. Are you facing an Abraham's choice moment in your life right now? Honour Jesus in your decision by putting others' needs before your own and let his words be your guide. Do unto others as you would have them do to you.
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Here's a good word from Jeremiah 29:11. I love this verse. We actually have it up on the wall at home. "For I know the plans I have for you, says the Lord, plans to give you hope and a future." That promise is still true today. Have the best day, and then you're spending the morning with Gavin.

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0: Gavin here, wanting to share another dad joke with you for your drive to work or wherever you're heading right now if you're in the car. Here it is. Why don't seagulls fly over the bay? Because then they'd be bagels. All right, that's one for the kids. Have a great day.
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1: You know, I'm a dad of four and a granddad of three, and mornings can still be a bit chaotic. Lost keys, missing socks, burnt toast. But here's the good news. Even when the start is messy, God can bring peace and order to our day. You've got this.
2: 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I would remind you of this. Markets rise and fall. 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
2: In this bulletin, investigations underway into a fatal defence incident and Alex Demonor through to the China Open final. With more, I'm Naomi Millam. Police resources have been sent to a facility in the Northern Territory after an ADF member died during a training exercise. Five other soldiers have been injured in the incident, which unfolded at Mount Bundy, southeast of Darwin. Northern Territory Police Commissioner Martin Dole says officers are assisting.
3: We can't comment on the cause of the injury to the defence personnel, but we are assisting and we're helping to investigate on behalf of the coroner.
2: The NT Chief Minister says her thoughts are with the families of those involved. The Coalition is planning to slash the migration rate to one-third of its current level as it vies for votes with One Nation. If the opposition wins the next election, it's expected to reduce net migration to 100,000 in its first year back in government. This would gradually increase as more houses become available. Shadow Home Affairs spokesman John O'Dunham says the Coalition will take a sensible approach to migration.
4: Reducing the intake of immigration into our country does have an impact. Now, that doesn't necessarily mean it's a bad impact. You've just got to get it right. So what we've spent this time doing is getting it right. So when we name a number, it is a number that we can defend.
2: The Coalition says they will ensure that farmers continue to get the labourers they need. AI-generated summaries in search engines are diverting traffic away from websites. Data from digital marketing agency UNTMD shows 60% of all Google searches are ending without a single click. It means ranking highly in search results no longer guarantees a website will be cited in the AI layer. Political and community leaders are condemning plans for pro-Palestine vigils coinciding with the third anniversary of October 7th. The events are scheduled on the date of the deadliest terror attack in Israel's history. The annual Pro-Life March for the Babies takes place at Melbourne's Treasury Gardens on Saturday. Former MP Bernie Finn founded the event 17 years ago after Victoria legalised abortion up to birth with just a three-vote majority. He told Vision Radio he expects a bigger turnout than the 2,000 who took part last year because it comes just before Victoria's state election.
5: What it achieves is it reminds the community and it reminds the media and it reminds the politicians that we're not going to go away, that this is still an issue. And with this election coming up, people need to find out who the pro-life candidates are and vote for them, find out who the pro-abortion candidates are and put them last.
2: Mr. Finn says it's a family-friendly event with police ensuring everyone's safety. And the US Department of War is now understood to have stopped using Anthropic's AI tools. The products were labelled a supply chain risk by Secretary Pete Hegseth in February, but as recently as last week, the Claude AI model was still being used by the department. Aussie Alex Demonor is through to the final of the China Open after beating Poland's Hubert Hurkacz. Demonor won the first set 6-4 and was up 3-2 in the second when his opponent was forced to retire. The Aussie says he was pleased with his own efforts on court.
6: I started really well. I was playing some big aggressive tennis from the get-go. I thought I returned really well. I was able to kind of pick off his serve early doors and got off to a hot start. And all in all, was a pretty clean performance from my side.
2: Demonor will now take on Novak Djokovic in the final. That's the latest Vision National News. I'm Naomi Millam.
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7: Peter Anderson here with you this afternoon, and I'd like to share a Bible verse with you that I remind myself of almost daily. Paul wrote in Philippians chapter 4, verse 6, "Do not be anxious about anything, but in every situation, by prayer and petition, with thanksgiving, present your requests to God." This passage reminds us that prayer combined with gratitude is the antidote to worry, inviting you to trust God with your needs rather than carrying them alone. A great reminder from Paul.
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1: Other people have an uncanny way of rubbing us up the wrong way, don't they? We all have one or two in our lives. Hi, I'm Bernie Diamond. I mean, we'd never want to live in a world where we were all the same. That'd be boring. But when it comes to other people's foibles and failings, well, somehow, we wish they were just like us. Why can't they be like me? Why do they have to behave that way? Now, don't get me wrong. I'm not talking about some big group hug that accepts every viewpoint. We're going to disagree with people. That's life. What I'm on about is accepting each person just as they are, just how God made them, their strengths, and those things that for us are their weaknesses. Somehow, when we start doing that, accepting them, it's like forgiveness happens ahead of time. We already know how they're going to behave, and that takes the grating edge, the rawness, out of a relationship. Maybe forgiveness is accepting people just the way God made them.
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2: In stories making news, a crackdown on students and visa holders will form part of a coalition plan to slash migration. The opposition will aim to reduce net migration to about 100,000 people in the first year if it wins the next election. The policy is expected to prioritise visa applicants with skills needed to support the country's growth. The Climate Minister is defending the estimated $20 million cost of the pre-COP climate conference in Fiji. Only two leaders from nations beyond the Pacific are at the meeting hosted by Australia, Fiji and Tuvalu. Federal police believe organised crime groups are using artificial intelligence to help with their operations. The AFP warns the technology is being utilised to create fake documents, identities and business records. And Daniil Medvedev has been disqualified from his China Open semi-final against Novak Djokovic after hitting a spectator with a ball. I'm Naomi Millen with the latest headlines.
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1: When I first asked God to speak to me, I expected his voice to be loud and booming, a sound that reverberated through the air with some sort of mystical force. Sometimes people do get to hear a voice like that, but I've never heard it. Mostly it seems the Spirit speaks to us in an inaudible voice. That voice that sounds like one of your own thoughts. A still small voice that's easy to miss. So how do you know the difference then between God's voice and the myriad of other voices in your head? In time, you learn to notice the difference. You learn to distinguish between God's voice and, say, the one from your partner saying, "Don't forget to take out the garbage." Or the voice of your fear and your doubt saying things like, "You're a failure." Then amongst all those voices, there's another voice. It's steady and strong. It calls you to step outside of yourself and leads you to do things you wouldn't normally do. It speaks in ways that make you stronger and fills you with hope. It's a spiritual voice that brings life to all who hear it. The voice of love, joy, peace and truth. The voice of God. You're listening to Tanya Harris of GodConversations.com.

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3: In this bulletin, the Coalition reveal their immigration policy and AI firms facing scrutiny. With more, I'm Jaden James. The opposition have unveiled their official migration policy with plans to cut migration to 100,000 people in the first year if it wins the next election. That would then be increased to 160,000 by the fourth year. Coalition leader Angus Taylor says it would be the biggest cut to immigration in the history of the country. The policy will crack down on overstayers, visa hoppers, students, and temporary visa holders with non-essential skills. Mr. Taylor has accused universities of setting visa pathways rather than world-class education. The world's leading artificial intelligence firms are due to appear before a parliamentary inquiry into AI today. Executives from OpenAI, Anthropic, Microsoft, and Google will give evidence. Industry Minister Tim Ayres says the recent breach of several government websites by a rogue OpenAI bot will be high on the agenda.
4: The artificial intelligence frontier models have called this issue out themselves as a challenge for frontier model development. I'm determined to make sure that Australia is delivering artificial intelligence here in a safe way.
3: The use of copyrighted work to train AI models is expected to be first on the agenda. Australia's largest land defence industry exhibition is getting underway at Perth's Convention Centre, with a large police presence keeping an eye out for troublemakers. Jake Batrick is there.
5: Blue placards have been posted all around the Perth Convention and Exhibition Centre warning people that they may be spoken to, searched or screened by police. The special powers are being rolled out as the massive Defence Expo rolls into town. Police say they want to avoid violent scenes that occurred outside the 2024 Melbourne Expo. There's officers on most street corners and entry points outside the Convention Centre, which have all been barricaded off to the public. Yesterday it was revealed climate activist Matilda Lane Rose had her exclusion overturned and will be allowed at today's event after she launched legal action. The event starts this morning and runs through until Thursday.
3: Jake Batrick reporting. Overseas, dozens of people have been quarantined after a lab worker at a plague research institute in Siberia fell ill and died. Russian authorities have attributed the 28-year-old's death to pneumonia of an unknown origin. A Cuban court has convicted a 21-year-old Christian content creator who has previously called Cuba a dictatorship in her social media posts. The influencer, who goes by the name Ana Bensi, and her mother were found guilty of violating the privacy of a state security agent they filmed at their home and posted on social media. The pair escaped a jail sentence but effectively remain under house arrest for 2 years. Several major church denominations support the women. A US jury will decide whether a Christian-owned business can refuse to cover sex-change medical procedures to a transgender employee. A judge ruled that TurboCam cannot rely on religious freedom protections to defeat the machinist's lawsuit, but the judge did not find the company liable for discrimination, claiming there were disputed factual issues, which could swing a verdict either way. In sport, Aussie tennis star Alex de Minaur will face Novak Djokovic in the final of the China Open. This comes as Djokovic's semi-final opponent Daniil Medvedev was disqualified after hitting a loose ball into the crowd, causing a spectator to suffer an eye injury. And in the AFL, St Kilda says talks are progressing for a deal to trade Rowan Marshall to Geelong. The Saints won't confirm if they want a pick, player, or both from the Cats. That's the latest Vision National News. I'm Jaden James.
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1: There are lots of things that happen to us in life. 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
2: In stories making news, a crackdown on students and visa holders will form part of a coalition plan to slash migration. The opposition will aim to reduce net migration to about 100,000 people in the first year if it wins the next election. The policy is expected to prioritise visa applicants with skills needed to support the country's growth. The Climate Minister is defending the estimated $20 million cost of the pre-COP climate conference in Fiji. Only two leaders from nations beyond the Pacific are at the meeting hosted by Australia, Fiji and Tuvalu. Federal police believe organised crime groups are using artificial intelligence to help with their operations. The AFP warns the technology is being utilised to create fake documents, identities and business records. And Daniil Medvedev has been disqualified from his China Open semi-final against Novak Djokovic after hitting a spectator with a ball. I'm Naomi Millen with the latest headlines.
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1: Learning how to respond to correction is one of the best life skills our children can be taught. I'm Brett Ryan for Focus on the Family Australia. 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
2: In this bulletin, the opposition vowing huge cuts to migration and an Australian soldier dies in training. With more, I'm Jaden James. The opposition has announced the migration policy it will take to the next federal election. The coalition is hoping its proposal will be enough to win back voters who've moved to One Nation. As part of the plan, net overseas migration would be initially cut to about 100,000 and gradually increase as infrastructure improves. Liberal leader Angus Taylor says the coalition's policy has been thought through.
3: The net overseas migration numbers will be 100,000 year one, 100,000 year two, going to 160,000 in year four. That will take pressure off roads, off schools, off infrastructure, off houses.
2: Mr. Taylor says it would be the biggest cut to immigration in the history of the country. An Australian soldier has died and five others have been injured in a training exercise. The incident occurred at the Mount Bundy training area in the Northern Territory, but no further details have been provided at this stage. Seven defence personnel have died in training incidents over the past 5 years. Political and community leaders are condemning plans for pro-Palestine vigils coinciding with the third anniversary of October 7. The events are scheduled to take place in Sydney CBD and in Wollongong, with organisers being urged to reschedule. New South Wales opposition leader Kelly Sloan says the Premier should be doing more to try to stop the events going ahead.
4: Has he picked up the phone? Has his police minister called the organisers and said, please have it on another day? Has he asked for police advice on what to do? And has he told his own Labor members not to turn up at this rally?
2: Hamas terrorists killed about 1,200 people on the October 7 attacks. The Brisbane 2032 Olympic and Paralympics emblem was officially revealed overnight. More than 4,000 people helped shape the final design, which features a cockatoo in the shape of Queensland. Brisbane 2032 Chief Marketing Officer Brent Hill has told Channel 9 every tiny detail was considered and intentional.
5: The wink of the cockatoo for the joyfulness of the game, the feathers being linked 3 and 2, the map of Queensland, the positioning of the eye being, you know, southeast Queensland.
2: The emblem was quietly tested around the world for 12 months before being revealed. Overseas, more than 40 churches in the Indian state of Chhattisgarh have declared that worship is restricted to Christians only. It's apparently in response to Hindu nationalist groups' demands that non-Christians be legally barred from entering churches until they are formally registered as converted Christians. One of the churches involved is a century-old Mennonite church, which runs a hospital that has been accused of forced conversions without any evidence. Moves are underway to create the first pro-life core group at the United Nations. The Global Forum for Life, Family and Freedom met last month to plan its formation. It includes legislators, diplomats and pro-life leaders from more than 40 countries. The aim is to counterbalance the influence of the UN LGBT core group, which also comprises 40 countries. In sport, St Kilda's president has promised to continue fighting the AFL, but concedes the Saints need to learn anyway. Andrew Bassett has led the charge against father-son and academy advantages some clubs get. He's told the club's best and fairest it remains a broken system.
6: It remains an unlevel playing field, essentially broken system, and we'll continue to fight it. But we need to learn to win anyway.
2: Meantime, Brisbane is reportedly considering approaching Nathan Buckley to be part of its coaching process following Chris Fagan's retirement. That's the latest Vision National News. I'm Jaden James.
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2: Forgiveness is a powerful act that has the ability to heal wounds, restore relationships, and set us free from the burdens of resentment and bitterness. But it's not easy. We've all experienced hurt or disappointment at some point in our lives. Maybe it was a friend's betrayal, a family conflict, or even a deep-rooted pain from the past. But here's the good news. God's grace empowers us to forgive and be reconciled. Forgiveness doesn't mean forgetting or condoning the wrongs done to us. It's about surrendering our pain and allowing God to heal our hearts. When we forgive, we release the heavy weight of anger and resentment. It all starts with humility and empathy, seeking to understand rather than to be understood. Remember, we are to forgive as the Lord forgave us. Is there someone you need to forgive? Is there a broken relationship that needs restoration? Then trust in God's love and allow His grace to guide you in this process. Until next time, this is Pastor G.
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1: This is Condus Benedict with a thought. Matthew 24 verse 14. This gospel of the kingdom shall be preached in the world, the whole world, as a testimony to all the nations. And then the end will come. The wonderful, inspiring words of the Lord Jesus to his disciples and to every disciple today. Go therefore and make disciples of all nations, baptizing them in the name of the Father and of the Son and of the Holy Spirit. A time when all will hear the wonderful message of salvation. We're all familiar with John chapter 4, the Samaritan woman at the well. The crowd said to the woman, "It's no longer because of what you said that we believe, for we have heard for ourselves and know that this one indeed is the Saviour of the world." The words of the Apostle Paul, Romans 16:26. But now is manifest, and by the scriptures of the prophets, according to the command of the eternal God, has been made known to all the nations, leading to obedience of faith. This is Condus Benedict with a thought.

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1: In this bulletin, an Australian soldier dies in training and WA boosting shark safety measures. With more, I'm Jaden James. The federal government has expressed its condolences following the death of a soldier in the Northern Territory. The soldier was involved in a training exercise in Mount Bundy when the incident occurred. Five others were also injured, but as yet, defence won't specify exactly what has happened. Veterans Affairs Minister Matt Keogh says he'll let the investigation take its course.
2: It's very sad whenever we lose anyone from our Australian Defence Force, no matter the circumstances. The family has been notified, and there was a number of others that were injured, and family are all aware of that, and obviously all of our best wishes go to those that have been affected, and our condolences go to the family.
1: Seven defence personnel have died in training incidents over the past 5 years. The Western Australian government is spending another $5 million on shark safety measures ahead of summer. Elise Gately reports.
3: Recent high-profile shark incidents along Perth's Sunset Coast have forced the state government's hand. Last month's fatal attack and increased shark activity around a washed-up whale carcass, prompting an extra $5 million to be committed for shark mitigation. Tagging efforts are being doubled, while 10 new receivers will be set up across the state. Surf Life Saving WA will also increase helicopter, drone and ground patrols. The Fisheries Minister is also encouraging more local governments to access grants for beach enclosures.
1: Elise Gately reporting. Victorian opposition leader Jess Wilson is still refusing to directly rule out working with One Nation in the event of a hung parliament. A new poll conducted for the Herald Sun has found voters would rather a coalition One Nation government than a Labor Greens government, 49% to 41%. Ms. Wilson says the coalition is committed to governing in their own right.
4: And it is a hypothetical because I take nothing for granted. I don't take one single vote for granted. I don't take one seat for granted. We're 55 odd days out from an election and we need to earn the trust of Victorians.
1: Victorian Premier Ben Carroll has ruled out an alliance with the Greens, saying he'd rather throw the keys back and walk away. Prison Ministry God Behind Bars is the inaugural recipient of the Community Impact Award for Peace and Purpose at the Gospel Music Association's Dove Awards, which are often called the Christian Grammys. The award recognises faith-driven organisations making an impact beyond the music industry. CEO Jake Bodine says Christians should not view justice and redemption as competing ideas when thinking about men and women serving time in America's prisons. He says God Behind Bars exists to introduce inmates to Jesus and help connect them to a church. Gunmen on motorcycles have reportedly attacked a Christian town in western Syria, smashing shops and opening fire on residents. The independent Syrian Justice Archive claims government forces let the attackers through their checkpoints and did nothing to stop the violence. In sport, excitement is building at the Wallabies as Mark Nowonga-Nitawase prepares to make his rugby union comeback. The star winger played 11 tests for Australia before dominating rugby league over a two-year stint with the Roosters, Blues and Kangaroos. Wallabies prop Alan Alalatoa says they're excited to have him back.
5: He's just been a freak. Like, what he's done in the last 2 years in league is probably unheard of. You know, he's gone over there in the space of 2 years and pretty much done everything, and now he's coming back.
1: Nowonga-Nitawase will join the Saitama Wild Knights in the Japan Rugby League this December. And in AFL, Jamie Graham is North Melbourne's next coach. The Fremantle assistant has signed a three-year deal to lead the Kangaroos. That's the latest Vision National News. I'm Jaden James.
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1: What is it to be wise? 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What is surprising is that intelligence and wisdom don't always coexist. 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Wisdom requires us to stop, think, even pray about our actions and ask, what is the wise thing to do here?
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0: G'day, it's Ray Kington, driving you home this afternoon. No matter where you're going, God's already been there. So let's ride together. It's Ray Kington with you behind the microphone, here in the studio with you as we get you back to your destination, back to the family, and maybe back for some dinner as well. That's always great.
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1: In this bulletin, an Australian soldier dies in training and WA boosting shark safety measures. With more, I'm Jaden James. The federal government has expressed its condolences following the death of a soldier in the Northern Territory. The soldier was involved in a training exercise in Mount Bundy when the incident occurred. Five others were also injured, but as yet, defence won't specify exactly what has happened. Veterans Affairs Minister Matt Keogh says he'll let the investigation take its course.
2: It's very sad whenever we lose anyone from our Australian Defence Force, no matter the circumstances. The family has been notified, and there was a number of others that were injured, and family are all aware of that, and obviously all of our best wishes go to those that have been affected, and our condolences go to the family.
1: Seven defence personnel have died in training incidents over the past 5 years. The Western Australian government is spending another $5 million on shark safety measures ahead of summer. Elise Gately reports.
3: Recent high-profile shark incidents along Perth's Sunset Coast have forced the state government's hand. Last month's fatal attack and increased shark activity around a washed-up whale carcass, prompting an extra $5 million to be committed for shark mitigation. Tagging efforts are being doubled, while 10 new receivers will be set up across the state. Surf Life Saving WA will also increase helicopter, drone and ground patrols. The Fisheries Minister is also encouraging more local governments to access grants for beach enclosures.
1: Elise Gately reporting. Victorian opposition leader Jess Wilson is still refusing to directly rule out working with One Nation in the event of a hung parliament. A new poll conducted for the Herald Sun has found voters would rather a coalition One Nation government than a Labor-Greens government, 49% to 41%. Ms. Wilson says the coalition is committed to governing in their own right.
4: And it is a hypothetical because I take nothing for granted. I don't take one single vote for granted. I don't take one seat for granted. We're 55 odd days out from an election and we need to earn the trust of Victorians.
1: Victorian Premier Ben Carroll has ruled out an alliance with the Greens, saying he'd rather throw the keys back and walk away. Prison Ministry God Behind Bars is the inaugural recipient of the Community Impact Award for Peace and Purpose at the Gospel Music Association's Dove Awards, which are often called the Christian Grammys. The award recognises faith-driven organisations making an impact beyond the music industry. CEO Jake Bodine says Christians should not view justice and redemption as competing ideas when thinking about men and women serving time in America's prisons. He says God Behind Bars exists to introduce inmates to Jesus and help connect them to a church. Gunmen on motorcycles have reportedly attacked a Christian town in western Syria, smashing shops and opening fire on residents. The independent Syrian Justice Archive claims government forces let the attackers through their checkpoints and did nothing to stop the violence. In sport, excitement is building at the Wallabies as Mark Nowenga-Nitawase prepares to make his rugby union comeback. The star winger played 11 tests for Australia before dominating rugby league over a two-year stint with the Roosters, Blues and Kangaroos. Wallabies prop Alan Alalatoa says they're excited to have him back.
5: He's just been a freak. Like, what he's done in the last 2 years in league is probably unheard of. You know, he's gone over there in the space of 2 years and pretty much done everything, and now he's coming back.
1: Nowenga-Nitawase will join the Saitama Wild Knights in the Japan Rugby League this December. And in AFL, Jamie Graham is North Melbourne's next coach. The Fremantle assistant has signed a three-year deal to lead the Kangaroos. That's the latest Vision National News. I'm Jaden James.
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6: Well, it's terrific to have you along. 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

0: Most of us these days are so focused on what's happening now, we've almost forgotten what it's like to dream about tomorrow, let alone think about eternity. Hi, I'm Bernie Diamond. Well, eternity is an awfully long time, so it bears some thinking about. The popular view these days is that it doesn't matter what you believe in, just believe it with all your heart and you'll be right. But Jesus simply didn't give us that option. He said, "I am the way, the truth, and the life, and no one will come to the Father except through me." Now, I'm sorry if that's politically incorrect. I'm sorry if that offends some sensibilities. And I'm sorry if it doesn't fit with your view of how God should behave. But if God is God, then he gets to choose. And his choice was to send his Son, Jesus, to die, to pay for your failures and mine, so that if we put our faith in him, we can have eternal life. That's it. Jesus.
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3: Good afternoon. In stories making news, the opposition has announced the migration policy it will take to the next federal election. As part of the plan, net overseas migration would be initially cut to about 100,000 and gradually increase as infrastructure improves. Hearings for a landmark federal inquiry into artificial intelligence are now underway. OpenAI's chief strategy officer is facing questions over its rogue agent's hack of government websites. Australians could be waiting until next year for the Brisbane Olympic and Paralympic sports program to be revealed. The International Olympic Committee is still deciding which events will feature at Brisbane 2032. Spanish Prime Minister Pedro Sanchez has announced an early election after his government suffered a bruising legislative defeat on emergency measures related to the country's housing crisis. And Alex de Minaur will face off against Novak Djokovic tonight in his first China Open final appearance. I'm Jaden James, and those are the latest news and sport headlines.
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0: Hello, Ray Kington with you for The Drive Home. And has this radio station impacted you? We get a lot of messages saying how it does. Emails, letters, even pigeons occasionally. You can consider paying that forward by heading to our website right now and being part of this amazing mission as we continue for The Drive Home.

It'll clear the bitterness away. It can even set a prisoner free. There is no end to what its power can do. So let it go and be amazed by what you see through eyes of grace. The prisoner that it really frees is you.

0: driving you home this afternoon, it's Ray Kington, and perhaps you need a bit of strength for the rest of the day. Well, these songs carry more than a beat. They carry truth. There is no doubt about that. As we keep you company for the drive home, right here. Great to have you along.
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1: In this bulletin, the Coalition pledging to make huge cuts on migration and an AI parliamentary inquiry underway. With the details, I'm Jaden James. The Opposition says Australia's migration system has become deeply flawed, vowing to implement the biggest cut in the nation's history. If the Coalition wins the next election, it would slash net overseas migration to 100,000 over 2 years, before gradually increasing to 160,000. The axe would initially fall on those people seeking a temporary visa, while humanitarian visas would also be reined in. A senior OpenAI executive is appearing before a parliamentary inquiry into artificial intelligence in Sydney. The tech giant waited 3 months to notify the Australian government after a rogue OpenAI bot gained unauthorised access to Medicare data. OpenAI's chief strategy officer, Jason Kwon, admits the company's response was not good enough.
2: We should have informed the impacted parties much sooner in the process. The reasoning for why that did not happen is we wanted to understand more of the facts before we spoke to the impacted parties. But because of the novelty of this situation, I think we have learned our lesson that it is better to inform even with partial information.
1: Mr. Kwon says additional monitoring has been put in place since the Medicare hack. The Greens are backing a $25 billion plan to seize hundreds of Coles and Woolworths supermarkets and create a taxpayer-funded grocery empire. The Green Institute think tank wants the government to forcibly acquire existing stores and sell heavily discounted food. Libertarian Party leader David Limbrick says it would be a disaster.
3: The outcome when this happened in Venezuela was it ended up in mass shortages of basic items like flour, milk, bread, and this sort of thing. People were queuing up for hours to get these basic items, and the black market went nuts because people had to import stuff illegally. They smuggled it in.
1: The plan is inspired by a policy commitment from New York's Mayor Zoran Mamdani. A defence expo which has prompted expanded powers for WA police has begun today in Perth CBD. Several individuals have been excluded from the Land Forces event, while a security operation is giving police temporary powers to ban people in the zone and confiscate items. WA police say they want to avoid violent scenes similar to what occurred outside the 2024 Melbourne Expo. Good TV has been broadcasting 24/7 across Australia for 27 years. It was founded to reach the nation with the gospel. It broadcasts movies, TV series, documentaries and other shows reflecting traditional Christian values. General Manager Tim Weatherall told Vision Radio it ensures nothing offensive or inappropriate goes to air.
4: We have a team of people who are sitting here and they watch and edit everything before it goes to air. So the simple rules are things like there's no explicit language, we don't have any nudity or sex in any of our content, and we also don't have any excessive violence. We also are really careful that the content is respectful of all people, independent of their race or background or religious belief.
1: Good TV is free to viewers. In AFL, new North Melbourne coach Jamie Graham has spoken for the first time since taking the top job, declaring he'll build the Kangaroos around strong relationships and a clear process. He says there's plenty of talent on the list, but there will be a lot of work to do.
5: Success isn't linear. There'll be some new things that I've got philosophies on and we'll try and implement, and it might be clunky a bit early days, but I'm sure and I'm confident that the people that we have in the room, the players that we got and my philosophies will head in the right direction.
1: The former Fremantle and West Coast assistant has signed a 3-year deal at Arden Street. That's the latest Vision National News. I'm Jaden James.
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6: Driving you home, it's Ray Kington with you. 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

0: walking through the city the other day, I could tell a man was struggling financially. His clothes were filthy and torn in some places. I couldn't confirm that he was homeless, but if he had have said that he was, it would not have surprised me. We can determine quite a bit about a person by their outward appearance. It certainly doesn't tell us everything, but it can give us some idea of who the person is. This happened in the Bible when Jesus met a Samaritan woman. Just from his outward appearance, the woman could tell that Jesus was a Jew. And from the woman's appearance and her actions, Jesus could tell this woman was not accepted by her community. The beauty of Jesus is that he doesn't stop at the outward appearance. He looks to the heart and the potential of a person. And so should we. It's so easy to judge someone by just how they look. And if we stop at that, we miss so much of who the person is and what they have to offer. Let's see beyond people's looks and be more like Jesus and look to people's hearts. I'm Linda Bailey from dailydevotions.com.au.
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0: 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Encouraging music and uplifting words to carry you through the afternoon. 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

0: 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Driving you home at this portion of the day. Hope you've had a terrific one. 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
2: In this bulletin, an ADF fatality to be investigated, WA updating its shark policy, and Alex Dimenor with a chance at another tennis trophy. With more, I'm Gareth Stafford. The federal government has expressed its condolences following the death of a soldier in the Northern Territory. The soldier was involved in a training exercise in Mount Bundy, southeast of Darwin, when the incident occurred. The opposition will slash Australia's migration rate to its lowest level in history if it wins the next federal election. Net overseas migration would be reduced to 100,000 in the first 2 years of government. Nationals leader Matt Canavan says the coalition's policy strikes the right balance for the country and businesses.
3: The problem has been the uncontrolled surge in bridging visas, in graduate visas, in student visas. That's why the focus is on that. While we will maintain support for a skill-based visa program which meets the needs of our country and helps businesses produce things and employ other Australians right around Australia.
2: Under the policy, migration will gradually climb to 160,000 once more housing is available. The WA government is spending another $5 million on shark safety measures ahead of summer. The Department of Primary Industries and Regional Development will double its shark tagging efforts. 10 new network receivers will provide information about tagged shark movements. Fisheries Minister Jackie Jarvis is confident the investment will result in more sharks being tagged.
4: It means more hours on the water. They are very good these days at following shark activity, so we certainly hope to get more sharks tagged, but I'm not going to put a number on it. There are over 300 tagged sharks off our waters that show up in receivers. I think more importantly is the 10 additional receivers, because that means those tagged sharks will show up more often on our Shark Smart app.
2: Surf Life Saving WA will also increase its patrols and surveillance in the metro and southwest areas. Hearings for a landmark federal inquiry into artificial intelligence are now underway. OpenAI's chief strategy officer is facing questions over its rogue agent's hack of government websites. Committee chair Joe Brisky has told the ABC the government wants to ensure a similar incident never happens again.
5: The Prime Minister made a point in the inquiry in that direction. He's very keen for this inquiry to ask some of those questions to OpenAI about that incident. Most importantly, what we do next. How do we make sure that OpenAI can make a commitment to Australians that doesn't happen again?
2: Executives from OpenAI, Anthropic, Microsoft and Google are giving evidence. The annual pro-life March for the Babies takes place at Melbourne's Treasury Gardens on Saturday. Former MP Bernie Finn founded the event 17 years ago, after Victoria legalised abortion up to birth with just a 3-vote majority. He told Vision Radio he expects a bigger turnout than the 2,000 who took part last year because it comes just before Victoria's state election.
6: What it achieves is it reminds the community and it reminds the media and it reminds the politicians that we're not going to go away, that this is still an issue. And with this election coming up, people need to find out who the pro-life candidates are and vote for them, find out who the pro-abortion candidates are and put them last.
2: Mr. Finn said it's a family-friendly event with police ensuring everyone's safety. To sport, and in tennis, Alex Dimenor will face off against Novak Djokovic tonight in his first China Open final appearance. The Serbian boasts a 33-match unbeaten record at the Beijing tournament. Dimenor says he's ready for the challenge against the former world number one.
7: When he's on, his top level is very hard to beat. He doesn't really have too many holes. I mean, all in all, very, very tough, but that's what I'm here for. I'm excited for it.
2: Daniil Medvedev was disqualified from his semi-final match against Djokovic after accidentally hitting a spectator with a ball. That's the latest Vision National News. I'm Gareth Stafford.
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9: Having a good support structure in place can help with many aspects in life, including your banking. It is so important to have a budget and a plan of what you intend to do with your money. Often, however, the plan fails because it requires constant discipline on a daily basis. For example, let's say that we've decided to set aside $50 per week in our budget for discretionary spending, that is, spending money on ourselves, some fun money. It might be to buy coffee or lunch or a little treat. How do we make sure that we don't overspend this allocation, this $50 we've set aside for fun? What Granny used to do was set aside money into separate envelopes or jars. These envelopes or jars would be labelled according to where these funds were to be spent, in line with the overall budget. Today we have the potential to put in place a more advanced system. Many people don't want to carry around cash today, and they don't want to carry around envelopes or a jar either. So this system doesn't suit them. What's great about today's banking system is that we can set up bank accounts to act as a virtual envelope or jar system. In my many years as a financial planner, what I've found works best is to set up two primary bank accounts with a whole bunch of other online bank accounts that are connected. The two primary bank accounts are labelled non-discretionary and discretionary, or bills and fun, if you like. The bills account receives all income into it each pay. And then from this account, all non-discretionary bills are paid, such as rent, mortgage, rates, telephone, etc. Also coming out from the bills account is a set amount that is transferred into the fun account. This account would have a debit card attached to it, so you've got easy access. And it's used for discretionary spending, such as that coffee I spoke about earlier. Now the secret to making this really work for you is not to double dip. If you end up spending all your allocated fun money in the first few days, then you have to wait until the next pay before the account is replenished. There's no going back into the bills account to get more money out. This system ensures that you stick to your budget. I call it system discipline. I call it that because the system makes sure you maintain a discipline. The other online bank accounts are set up for more lumpy expenses, expenses that are paid on a less regular basis, such as annually or quarterly. In my experience, it's good to have accounts for items such as holidays, car replacement, extra giving, and for car maintenance and rego and insurance, lumpy expenses such as these. Don't forget to include a bank account for emergency funds. The emergency fund is vital, definitely a must for everyone. 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
3: Studies have shown that forgiving others is great for your health. The benefits include lowering the risk of heart attack, improving cholesterol levels, improving sleep, reducing blood pressure and pain, as well as improving your mental health. 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So he asked Jesus if he should forgive someone 7 times. 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But it's a lot easier when we really start to understand just how much God has forgiven us. 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Accepting God's forgiveness for ourselves is the first step in forgiving others. 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
2: Good afternoon. In stories making news, political and community leaders are condemning plans for pro-Palestinian vigils coinciding with the third anniversary of October 7. The events in Melbourne, Sydney and Wollongong are scheduled on the date of the deadliest terror attack in Israel's history. A defence expo, which has prompted expanded powers for WA police, has begun today in the Perth CBD. Several individuals have been excluded from the Land Forces events, while a security operation is giving police temporary powers to ban people in the zone and confiscate items. AI-generated summaries and search engines are diverting traffic away from websites. Data from digital marketing agency UNTMD shows 60% of all Google searches are ending without a single click. It means ranking highly in search results no longer guarantees a website will be cited in the AI layer. And in the AFL, Jamie Graham has officially been installed as North Melbourne's next coach. The former Fremantle assistant has signed a three-year deal to lead the Kangaroos into their new era. I'm Gareth Stafford, and those are the latest news and sport headlines.
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This is Condas Benedict with a thought. Is it possible to seek to be in the centre of God's will? There are a list of general Christian attributes that the Bible spells out. Galatians 5, for example, is one of those passages, the positive and the negative. What God requires, what God will do, what we're not to do, what boundaries we set for ourselves, and so on. And they give us indication of what it is to be seeking to be in the centre of God's will. If you're like me, you'll need to know, firstly, that God is in control, particularly when you haven't got what it takes. When it appears that the whole world is falling apart, I reckon we've all experienced that somewhere along the line, haven't we? Circumstances, family situations, work situations, health situations, and then when we look at the world and we see things happening, we just don't know which way to turn sometimes. In Romans chapter 8, we have a wonderful verse of scripture that should encourage us. And he who searches our hearts knows the mind of the Spirit, because the Spirit intercedes for God's people in accordance with the will of God. Very powerful verse of scripture. The Holy Spirit is there. He is here, and he prays to the Father that we may know the will of God in our lives and live in that will. In spite of our circumstances, he searches our hearts, and he also knows the mind of the Spirit, and it's God's Spirit that intercedes for each one of us. This is Condas Benedict.

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2: In this bulletin, the Coalition unveils its migration policy, New South Australian Governor announced, and concern over communal graves in New South Wales. With more, I'm Gareth Stafford. The opposition says it won't target working holiday visas as part of its massive migration overhaul. If the Coalition wins the next federal election, it plans to cut the migration rate to 100,000 in its first and second year of government. It'll do this by targeting temporary visas made up of mainly students and graduates. Nationals leader Matt Canavan says small business owners will still be able to access short-term foreign workers.
3: The money they earn, almost invariably, they go and spend getting around Australia, going on holiday. That helps our tourism sector as well. And because they're moving around a lot, they're typically not staying in long-term accommodation that's taking a house or a rental away from an Australian.
2: The migration rate would eventually lift to 160,000 as more houses become available. OpenAI has admitted its actions weren't good enough after one of its rogue agents breached Australian government websites in June. The tech giant's chief strategy officer, Jason Kwon, has faced a parliamentary hearing into AI in Sydney today. He admits they should have handled their response better. It took 3 months before Australia was notified of the breaches. Grant Stevens will step aside as South Australian Police Commissioner later this month after being named as the next governor of the state. The 62-year-old says he's excited for what lies ahead.
4: We had the opportunity to tell our family yesterday about this next move, and they were all very excited, had more questions than I could answer. So I'm hopeful that as I understand the transition from SOPOL to governor, that I'll be able to answer their questions and the questions that I'm sure other people will have.
2: He'll also step down from his board positions as he takes on his new role. The New South Wales Health Minister has asked his department to look into reports of disadvantaged people being buried in unmarked communal graves. An investigation by The Guardian has found war veterans, rough sleepers and others deemed too poor to pay for their own funeral are being buried with up to five strangers in bare stretches of the earth. Ryan Park says he wasn't aware it was happening, but obviously they need to do better.
5: Quite clearly the dignity of those who have passed as well as for their families is something that we need to take into consideration, and we need to do this better. I've asked New South Wales Health to have a look at this and to provide me some options.
2: Advocates are calling for greater dignity to be shown to disadvantaged people after their death. More than 40 churches in the Indian state of Chhattisgarh have declared that worship is restricted to Christians only. It's apparently in response to Hindu nationalist groups' demands that non-Christians be legally barred from entering churches until they're formally registered as converted Christians. One of the churches involved is a century-old Mennonite church, which runs a hospital that's been accused of forced conversions without any evidence. Moves are underway to create the first pro-life core group at the United Nations. The Global Forum for Life, Family and Freedom met last month to plan its formation. It includes legislators, diplomats and pro-life leaders from more than 40 countries. The aim is to counterbalance the influence of the UN LGBT core group, which also comprises 40 countries. To sport, and in the AFL, new North Melbourne coach Jamie Graham says he wants to build an environment that supports guides and challenges. The former Fremantle and West Coast assistant has signed a three-year deal at Arden Street. Graham says a senior coaching job is something he's always been working towards.
6: I didn't have the 300-game, two-premiership playing career of some others, but I've got life experiences. I've been coaching for 15 years and been in a number of environments, and I just think it helps you connect. It helps you show empathy when you need to.
2: Graham becomes the fifth coach for the Kangaroos since Brad Scott left in 2019. That's the latest Vision National News. I'm Gareth Stafford.
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3: Good afternoon. In stories making news, the opposition will slash Australia's migration rate to its lowest level in history if it wins the next federal election. Net overseas migration would be reduced to 100,000 in the first 2 years of government. OpenAI has admitted its actions weren't good enough after one of its rogue agents breached Australian government websites in June. The tech giant's chief strategy officer, Jason Kwon, has faced a parliamentary hearing into AI in Sydney today. The WA government is spending another $5 million on shark safety measures ahead of summer. The Department of Primary Industries and Regional Development will double its shark tagging efforts. Dozens of people have been quarantined after a lab worker at a plague research institute in Russia fell ill and died. And in the AFL, Hawthorn has lodged free agency paperwork for Ben King's move from Gold Coast. King is a restricted free agent and the Suns have 3 days to match the offer or accept a compensation pick. I'm Gareth Stafford and those are the latest news and sport headlines.
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It is easy to birth a child. The challenge is to raise that child and get your child pointed in the right direction. G'day, this is Warwick Marsh from Dads for Kids. When it comes to children, making love is easy, but carrying that child for 9 months is hard work. Ask any mother. But the work has only just begun. Feeding the baby and changing nappies, doing all that washing, getting up through the night, not to mention all the other tasks that need to be done in family life. Hey, that's quite difficult, isn't it? Of course, the job just gets harder and harder and more complex as a child grows. How many times have you heard people say, wait till those teenage years? You know, we all need help with our parenting skills. We all want to raise our children in the best possible way so that they are set up with skills for life. But you know, we need skills as parents. And that's what fatherhood.org.au is all about. Check out our website and sign up for our free weekly email to encourage dads to be great dads.

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1: Hi, I'm Bernie Diamond. I had a thought the other day. Yeah, I know, it's unusual, but there you go. I was wondering whether, if Jesus wandered into my church next Sunday looking for a job, well, would we hire him as our minister? I wonder. I mean, it's such a clean, tidy, efficient place. We do some really good things. We help the poor, we sing songs and listen to ministers on Sundays. Well, it's a good place. But would we want Jesus in the congregation? Would we hire him as the minister? I mean, he was out there, prostitutes, lepers, and he didn't mince his words with those religious hypocrites. Or with the 12 disciples, for that matter. He was in your face. But so kind to that woman caught in the cot with another man. And he was more excited with a widow who put her last coin in the offering than the rich man who gave hundreds. Oh, I don't know. I really wonder if we want him as our minister.
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I was 21 years old, sitting on a beach, wondering if there was a God. I knew him only from the things told me by my parents, from the words in my leather-bound Bible, from stories told by preachers in church. They told of a powerful and loving God who brought freedom and transformed lives, but I had never experienced that. Abraham didn't know who God was either. In his world, the gods were many, like humans with superpowers. They fought one another, demanded offerings to stay happy, and used human beings for their own ends. They certainly didn't condescend to mere humans in conversation. That's what made it such an unusual introduction. The unknown God came as a voice. He spoke to Abraham saying, "Go from your country to the land I will show you, and there I will bless you." In introducing himself to Abraham, God didn't offer a list of rules. He didn't send him a set of moral obligations. He spoke to him, inviting him on a journey of relationship and faith, one that led to knowing God personally, the same journey he invites us to take today. 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

0: Jack sat in class trying to do his work. He was stuck on a question and he wondered what he should do. He could ask his best mate for help. However, his friend knew less about this subject than Jack did. He could ask the smartest kid in class, or he could ask the teacher who had set the question in the first place. He decided he'd ask the smart classmate. That way, the teacher wouldn't realise how stupid he was and give him more work to do to help him learn. His classmate helped him somewhat, but when the next difficult question came up, Jack realised that even he was out of his depth. Clearly, Jack should have just gone straight to the teacher. When we're in a difficult situation, we often do the same as Jack. When we go through tough times, it's good to talk to wise people in our lives, but let's not forget that we have access to the greatest teacher of the whole universe. God is our source of wisdom. Let's not rely on second best when we need help. I'm Linda Bailey from dailydevotions.com.au.
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0: everyone loves to win an argument. If I lose an argument, then I find myself replaying the discussion over and over again in my head later on. But instead of losing, I'll come up with all these witty comebacks so that I end up winning the argument and I look really clever. However, recently I've been confronted with a question about arguing. If I was to lose an argument, what do I really lose? Often the only things I would lose is getting my own way and hurting my pride. And neither of these are really life-threatening. Yet on the other hand, if I'm so pig-headed that I must win an argument at any cost, then I may end up losing respect or even losing an important relationship, all just for winning an argument. When we find ourselves getting hung up on niggly disagreements, it's good to take stock and ask ourselves, if I was to lose this argument, would I really be losing that much? I'm Linda Bailey from dailydevotions.com.au.
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3: We saw in the last message of the vital importance of training, equipping, and modeling for the next generation. Question, for what purpose? For bringing up warriors for Christ. For them becoming arrows, as we saw from Psalm 127, arrows in the hands of the greatest bow holder in the whole universe, the Holy Spirit of God, to do great exploits for God, to impact this world for Jesus Christ. And we looked at Psalm 127, where God starts with families. And today we're going to examine Psalm 128, the one after it. The word blessing or favor is mentioned four times, verses 1, 2, 4, and 5. In the last message, Psalm 127, we saw the blessing of God, the favor of God upon the next generation, so that the children become arrows in the hand of the greatest bow holder. And he makes it very clear in this psalm particularly that when we invest faithfully into the next generation, when we pour our lives into the lives of the next generation, we will be blessed. 127, he singles fathers and sons. That's why I said they were both were one psalm at one point. Because here, he includes the wives and the daughters and even the grandchildren. Isn't that wonderful? What is he saying? He's saying when we wisely invest in the next generation, when we pour into the next generation, God will not only bless us, he's going to bless the next generation, but not only that, he's going to bless the generation next of the next generation. Look with me, please, at the condition of the promise. You see, we all love to claim the promise, right? Very few people want to meet the condition of the promise. But look at the condition of the promise. It is that modeling that I talked about in the last message. It is our own walk with God. It is the example that we set for the next generation. That's the condition of the promise. This is the condition of the blessing. Verses 1 and 2. Blessed or favored are all who fear the Lord. All who walk in His ways. See, that's the condition. That's the condition. You will eat the fruit of your labor. Blessing and prosperity will be yours. The reason I emphasize modeling in the last message is because there is no use telling the next generation to do what I say. There is something that I need to explain here. Particularly, I want to explain it to the younger generation. Fearing the Lord does not mean being terrified of God, absolutely terrified of God, as some people used to teach that, and some people may still teach that. There are some who view God as someone who's always angry, capricious, and he can't wait for you to make a mistake or fail so he can whack you on the head. Martin Luther, the great reformer, he was thinking that way about God until he began to read the scripture. Not the dogma of the church, but the Word of God itself. And he was set free and realized the character of God is very different. To be sure, yes, our God is a God of justice. Don't ever forget that. This is the other side of the coin of our God. He is the God of justice, and he will not allow injustice to remain forever. One day, sooner or later, he will take care of that. But he also reveals himself to us as the God of grace and the God of mercy, as the God who does not withhold forgiveness, his forgiveness, from those who seek it. God's word speaks of fearing God, and that means that we are constantly being in profound reverence for God, that we desire to genuinely obey God out of gratitude and out of thanksgiving, that we esteem him so highly that we do not deliberately and premeditatedly and angrily go out of our way to offend a holy God. That's what it means. But reverence for God has to begin by the spiritual head of the home. And this is where he starts. The spiritual head of the home. The spiritual head of the home is the one who reveres God, obeys God, walk daily with God, express holy awe of God, seeking to honor God, not just with his substance, but in all aspects of life. Then the next generation will get spiritually blessed out of their socks. Even, listen to me, in the times before they come to that realization themselves. The reason so many of the next generation has turned off of Christianity is because of the hypocrisy of so many of us who are in the pulpits. I need to explain this. Most of you know what the word secular means. But just in case you have forgotten, or those who don't know what the word secular means, I need to just give you a quick definition. And I'm going to show it to you how has invaded many a pulpit and many a church today. The word secular comes from the Latin word seculum, which means this age, this world, this life. That's what it means. As opposed to the spiritual, other world, the eternal life. There are so many so-called evangelical preachers today who are very secular in their life and in their preaching. When best-selling books is all about this life, this life, this life, that this is your best life, not eternal life, no wonder the younger generation are turned off. Secular means that their mental boundaries are limited to the here and now. Secular means that there is very little thought given to beyond the self, beyond the self-fulfillment, beyond this life. Secular means that we have given very little thought, if any, to our eternity in heaven, which is a long, long, long time. And beloved, when that happens, instant gratification rules supreme. If we do not ultimately reject this secular thinking in the church, we will lose the next generation. And that is why the psalmist warns us that there can be no blessing to the next generation if this generation does not repent of secularism. If we do not place all aspects of life under the sovereign control of God. If we do not allow everything begins, continues, and ends with God. Then whatever blessings we have will fly away. Isn't that where we are today? But all this has to begin in the thought process. It has to begin in the thought process. You say, why? Because action follows thought. Action follows thought. Say that with me. Action follows thought. And when the psalmist speaks of walking in God's way, he's not saying, think about God on Sundays. Or think about God when you really need something from him. You want him to do something that you want. Or think of God when you want him to obey your wishes. Have you ever asked yourself the question, why does the Bible talk about walking with God? Walking with God. It never says sitting with God. There's a reason for that. Because walking indicates a forward motion. Walking indicates a growing process. Growing in what? Growing in our spiritual and biblical thinking. Genesis chapter 5, Enoch walked with God. It doesn't mean that Enoch occasionally had a stroll with God. It doesn't mean that Enoch prayed fervently when he wanted something from God. That's secular thinking. That's secular thinking. Genesis chapter 5, verses 21 all the way to 24 says, Enoch was 65 years old when he began to walk with God. 65. At 65, he gave birth to Methuselah, the oldest human being has ever lived. But at the age of 65, Enoch walked with God, it says, and he walked with God for 300 years. I know this is a big deal in the Old Testament. I'm glad I live in the New Testament. I don't want to live that long. Not anywhere near that. Think about this. 300 years he walked with God. Not an occasional stroll. Now, what did Enoch do in these 300 years of walking with God? Well, the half-brother of Jesus, Jude, tells us in his epistle, one chapter epistle, he tells us that Enoch lived in total obedience. See, that's what it means. That's what it means. And remember this, he did not have a Bible. He did not have a Bible study group to help him out. He did not have Christian friends to encourage him. He did not have worship time to uplift him. No! But because of his total obedience, God revealed to him the coming judgment. Before he told Noah, God told Enoch what the coming judgment, that the coming judgment, my beloved friend, please listen to me. I know the word judgment is not the hottest thing on Wall Street. I know that. I know it is not a popular message to this generation. Judgment is not a positive thinking message. I know the word judgment is not a message that makes you feel good about yourself. For that's what most of these preachers say, I want people to feel good about themselves. In fact, the time when Enoch walked with God was a time of utter and blatant rebellion against God. And that is why God said, Enoch, tell them about the coming judgment. Beloved, because walking with God compels us to speak the truth to our culture. It compels us. Not falsehood or a popular message makes people feel good about their sin and themselves, and they don't need to think about sin, forgiveness, and all that stuff. I just want them to feel good. Walking faithfully with God means aiming to please God first and foremost. That's what it means. Look at Hebrews 11:5. It says, Enoch was commended as one who pleased who? God. No wonder he bodily was transported to heaven. Literally, his body did not see death like Elijah. Please hear me right on this one. When we fear God and obey God, not only will be ultimately blessed, but the next generation will be blessed. Look at verse 2. You will eat the fruit of your labor. Translation. The translation here. This is an Old Testament way of saying that you will have God's favor. My friends, I told you I pray for God's favor on a daily basis, and I can testify to you before God, who really matters the most to me, that I seek and desire God's favor more than all of the wealth of the world. Something else I need to tell you. When you walk with God, nothing you do will be in vain. Did you hear that? Nothing you will do will be in vain. Even your setbacks, even some crop failures that you may experience along the way, even when you experience bumps along the way, none of it will be in vain. None of it will be in vain. God will take these failures and challenges and difficulties, and He shakes them up in His sovereign shaker, and He brings good out of them. First blessing, when you constantly walk with God, is that He will work all your circumstances for your blessing and His glory. Second blessing, when you constantly walk with God, the next generation will be blessed. Even when they wander off, He's going to bring them back kicking and screaming. He did that to me. Even when they lose their way for a time, they will find their way back because of your walk with Christ. Even if they break your heart, God will do His work in them. That is why He said, the wife will be like a vine. Translation, in modern language, a symbol of refreshment and lavishing joy. Why? Because the harvest of the grapes came after a long, hot, dry summer and refreshed them. There's something vitally important here I don't want you to miss. Why God does not call the next generation a vine. He only calls the wife a vine, but not the next generation. He said, the next generation will be like olive shoots. The wife is a vine, the next generation olive shoots. Very important distinction. Do you know why the next generation of those who are faithfully walking with the Lord are called olive shoots? I'll tell you a few things about olive trees. Olive trees grow best. They grow best in hard, rocky soil. The roots go deep and they find their way into the craggy soil. But they are very slow growing plant. In fact, olive tree never produces fruit or berries until 7 years in the ground. And even then, the berries are not very good. You have to wait 10 to 15 years before the berries are really good olives. Talk about future generation. Listen to me. With perseverance, pruning, instruction, God will raise olive shoots in your home and in our church. With perseverance and not giving up and viewing them as a heritage of the Lord, as we saw in the last message, God will do great things through them. God, the bow holder, will use them as sharp arrows to light up a dark world. Something else I must tell you about olive trees before I leave you. Something very important. Properly rooted olive trees can last for 20 generations. Did you get that? 20 generations. Properly rooted olive trees do not need much cultivation or supervision. Literally, once they get to that stage, they take care of themselves. Very different from the vine. If the vine is neglected, it will wither, but not the olive tree. Now, husbands and future husbands, you can get a single man and say, well, it's not going to talk to me. I'm talking to you also. I'm talking to every man. Listen to me. I'm going to stop preaching for a minute and start meddling. Just for a little bit. Okay. Not for very long. It is of uttermost importance always, always, always to nurture your vine, your wife. But when the olive trees are established, they'll take care of themselves. The Bible said, train the child in the way he or she should go, and when they grow, when they get old, they will not turn from it. One last thing about olive trees. It's an evergreen. If it is set right in the soil, it will display beauty no matter what the season is. I want to tell you two contrasting stories. Stories that illustrate the difference between those who seek to invest their all into the next generation and those who don't. Story number one. In April of 2000, Ruby Eliasson and Laura Edwards were killed in Cameroon, West Africa. Ruby was over 80, single all of her life. She poured her life into the lives of the next generation in a Cameroon church. Laura was a widow, a medical doctor, pushing 80 herself as well, served alongside Ruby, side by side in Cameroon, pouring into the next generation. The brakes of their car, as they were both in it, failed, and the car went off a cliff, and they were instantly killed. Let me ask you a question. Was that a tragedy? No! No, it wasn't. No, it wasn't. Two lives, driven by passion for Christ, serving the next generation for God's glory. Not a tragedy at all. Their lives were not wasted, but were invested. Invested. Now I want to contrast this with a second story. The story was published in a well-known publication about a couple who decided to retire early from the Northeast, and they moved to Punta Gorda, Florida. He was 59, she was 51. They spent their retirement years cruising on their 50-foot trawler, playing golf, and collecting seashells. When you first read this, and you kind of have to wonder if it's a joke, or they really the American dream. Tragically, that was their dream, and they lived it. But when they came to the end of their most precious gift, make no mistake about it, it is the most precious gift next to salvation. That's life. I can only imagine their account that they're giving God. Look, Lord, see, isn't that a beautiful seashell collection? Isn't that beautiful? You see that? Now that's tragic. That is a tragedy. What will it be for you? Will you keep ministering, pouring yourself, or keep living for self?
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2: This is Condis Benedict with a thought. The good news is that the Lord Jesus promises to give us all that we need in this life. Power and strength. The promises to his disciples are promises to each one of us. In Acts chapter 1, verse 8, the Lord Jesus said this to the disciples, "But you'll receive power when the Holy Spirit comes on you, and you will be my witnesses in Jerusalem, in all Judea and Samaria, and to the ends of the earth." Power to do what? Power to be light, power to be salt. What a wonderful promise, and it's yours and it's mine. Or as the Apostle Peter puts it in 1 Peter chapter 1, verse 3, "Praise be to the God and Father of our Lord Jesus Christ. In his great mercy, he has given us new birth into a living hope through the resurrection of Jesus Christ from the dead." Who are we? People who have a living hope, people who have a new birth. Why? Because of the resurrection of the Lord Jesus. This has been Condis Benedict with a thought.
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2: This is Condis Benedict. Here are the words from an old hymn. "When we walk with the Lord in the light of his word, what a glory he sheds on our way. While we do his good will, he abides with us still, and with all who will trust and obey." Trust and obey, for there's no other way to be happy in Jesus but to trust and obey. Obedience to God is important. The Lord Jesus calls us to obedience. In the Lord Jesus Christ, we find the perfect model of obedience. As his disciples, we follow Christ's example as well as his commands. Our motivation for obedience is love. Here are his words from John 14, "If you love me, keep my commandments." It's what the Lord Jesus said. God's will is in his word, his commands. In the new covenant, God writes his commands in our heart. They begin in my inner being, and they work their way out in the way I treat others. In this way, irrespective of who I am and what I do for a living, obedience to God's word is the most important thing. Here again the words of our Lord Jesus, John 13. "A new command I give to you, love one another as I have loved you, so you must love one another. By this everyone will know that you are my disciples, if you love one another." We're called to obedience. We're called to obey God. This obedience has a profound impact on the world around us. The Pharisees tried to trap the Lord Jesus, and they asked him all sorts of questions. And one expert of the law wanted to test him. We read this in Matthew chapter 22, and he says this, "Teacher, which is the greatest commandment in the law?" Jesus replied, "Love the Lord your God with all your heart, with all your soul, with all your mind. This is the first and greatest commandment. And the second is like it. Love your neighbor as yourself. All the law and the prophets hang on these two commandments." We hear a lot about the Ten Commandments. We hear a lot about the Judeo-Christian ethic and so on. First four commandments, love the Lord your God with all your heart, soul, and mind. The remaining six, love your neighbor as yourself. Here's a quote. I'm not too sure where it came from, but when I first read it, I was encouraged by this author's words. "Everyone has different abilities, which place him or her in different occupations and different walks of life. But whatever my situation, I am faced with my own will that goes against God's word. God is looking for people who love him enough to obey him instead of doing their own thing. Naturally, it's easy to be so concerned with what I'm physically doing that I forget to obey God's commandments. For example, God commands me to put away all bitterness, wrath, anger, clamor, evil speaking, Read Ephesians chapter 4. Whether I'm doing road construction, flipping burgers, or providing life support for a gravely ill person, I get angry with my co-worker in the middle of it. I have come outside God's will. God's will is that I become free from my nature, human nature, my own will, and follow His commandments, the commandments that He writes on my heart, and be kind one to another, tender-hearted, forgiving one another. Again, read Ephesians chapter 4. It isn't my natural tendency, but God has commanded me to live like this. God's will for me is a life where sin has no power over me. It is impossible to do God's will in my own strength, what I often call my own grunt. Come up with all the grunt, ain't going to happen. Some people may manage this to some degree, but ultimately, it's impossible. But when my whole heart's desire is to obey His voice instead of my own, He is there. He gives me the power to carry out His will. The Lord Jesus calls us to obedience. Let's pray. I try so often to do things in my own strength, Heavenly Father. The truth of the matter is, I fall flat on my face. Sometimes I surprise myself, I can do all sorts of stuff. And yet again, I fall flat on my face. It's not until I come to the point in my experience that I fully trust and obey You that I find that whatever my hands do, they do unto Your glory. Forgive us. Forgive me. When I've disobeyed, when I haven't been faithful, when I've allowed human nature, my own desires to take control, and give me the wisdom, give us the wisdom, to see Your perfect will, to trust and to obey, to walk in the light of Your wonderful word. In the Lord Jesus we pray, in the Lord Jesus I pray. Amen. This has been Condus Benedict with a thought for the day.

0: else to do. Second, the crisis maker. They can't get motivated until there's a crisis, always waiting until the last minute to live on an adrenaline rush. Third, the defier. They are the rebels, defying the convention of being on time. Finally, the dreamer. They live in another world where they believe what takes everyone else 40 minutes will only take them 20. Honouring people is honouring their time. It's a godly character to respect people and to honour your commitments.
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3: This is Condus Benedict. Here are the words from an old hymn. When we walk with the Lord in the light of his word, what a glory he sheds on our way. While we do his good will, he abides with us still, and with all who will trust and obey. Trust and obey, for there's no other way to be happy in Jesus but to trust and obey. Obedience to God is important. The Lord Jesus calls us to obedience. In the Lord Jesus Christ, we find the perfect model of obedience. As his disciples, we follow Christ's example as well as his commands. Our motivation for obedience is love. Here are his words from John 14, "If you love me, keep my commandments." This is what the Lord Jesus said. God's will is in his word, his commands. In the new covenant, God writes his commands in our heart. They begin in my inner being, and they work their way out in the way I treat others. In this way, irrespective of who I am and what I do for a living, obedience to God's word is the most important thing. Here again the words of our Lord Jesus, John 13. "A new command I give to you, love one another as I have loved you, so you must love one another. By this everyone will know that you are my disciples, if you love one another." We're called to obedience. We're called to obey God. This obedience has a profound impact on the world around us. The Pharisees tried to trap the Lord Jesus, and they asked him all sorts of questions. And one expert of the law wanted to test him. We read this in Matthew chapter 22, and he says this, "Teacher, which is the greatest commandment in the law?" Jesus replied, "Love the Lord your God with all your heart, with all your soul, with all your mind. This is the first and greatest commandment. And the second is like it. Love your neighbor as yourself. All the law and the prophets hang on these two commandments." We hear a lot about the Ten Commandments. We hear a lot about the Judeo-Christian ethic and so on. First four commandments, love the Lord your God with all your heart, soul, and mind. The remaining six, love your neighbor as yourself. Here's a quote. I'm not too sure where it came from, but when I first read it, I was encouraged by this author's words. "Everyone has different abilities, which place him or her in different occupations and different walks of life. But whatever my situation, I am faced with my own will that goes against God's word. God is looking for people who love him enough to obey him instead of doing their own thing. Naturally, it's easy to be so concerned with what I am physically doing that I forget to obey God's commandments. For example, God commands me to put away all bitterness, wrath, anger, clamor, evil speaking." Read Ephesians chapter 4. "Whether I'm doing road construction, flipping burgers, or providing life support for a gravely ill person, I get angry with my co-worker in the middle of it. I have come outside God's will. God's will is that I become free from my nature, human nature, my own will, and follow his commandments, the commandments that he writes on my heart, and be kind one to another, tender-hearted, forgiving one another." Again, read Ephesians chapter 4. "It isn't my natural tendency, but God has commanded me to live like this. God's will for me is a life where sin has no power over me. It is impossible to do God's will in my own strength, what I often call my own grunt. Come out with all the grunt, ain't going to happen. Some people may manage this to some degree, but ultimately it's impossible. But when my whole heart's desire is to obey

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2: Tommy, stop hitting your sister. Jamie, tell your brother you're sorry. My, you'd think two kids who come from the same womb would get along. 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It just puts it off. 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
1: Sometimes you just need a representative. I had to go to court once, and because I wasn't a lawyer, I needed someone to represent me in the court, and the lawyer acted on my behalf. It's impossible to understand the story of Jesus unless you understand that in everything he did, he was your representative. The Bible puts it this way. Adam and Eve were the representatives of the human race, but they messed up. And as a result, all of us fell under God's judgment. Then Jesus came into the world as our second representative, one who would do what Adam and Eve couldn't do, live a perfect life and free us from God's judgment through his death and resurrection. Thanks to Jesus, your representative, not only is the debt of sin paid, but you can look forward to a heavenly inheritance that will never spoil or fade away.
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3: Have you heard the verse in Luke 16:13 that says, "No servant can serve two masters, for either he will hate one and love the other, or else he'll hold to one and despise the other. You cannot serve God and mammon." Most of this verse is pretty straightforward and easy to understand. But what about the last verse? You cannot serve God and mammon? What is this mammon thing? Many translations will end this verse, "You cannot serve both God and money." But that falls way short of the real meaning. Mammon is much more than money. Mammon is defined as materialism and worldly gain. It is material wealth regarded as having an evil influence. More importantly, it is personified as a false god in the New Testament. So to rephrase the verse, it could actually say, "You cannot serve both God and the false god of money, materialism, and worldly gain." How do we know if we're serving this false god? In the excellent book, Wealth, Riches, and Money, the author says there are 10 symptoms of mammon's influence in our lives. See if any of these ring true in your life. They are 1. Worry and anxiety over money. 2. Money mismanagement. 3. Consistent financial lack. Complaining, "I don't ever have enough." 4. "I can't afford it" mentality. 5. Impulse buying. 6. Stinginess, which often shows up as lack of tithing. 7. Is greed, an unquenchable desire to acquire or possess. 8. Is discontent, general feeling of discontentment. 9. Is bondage to debt. There's a lot of people suffering that one today. 10. An exaggerated emphasis on money, including an overestimate of its true power or overstating the benefits of having it. Most of us would have succumbed to at least one of these 10 at some stage in our life. The question is, how much do we succumb to these on a regular basis? Are we serving God or mammon? I think if we're honest, we're often serving mammon. In the book I mentioned, Wealth, Riches and Money, the author calls shopping malls the house of mammon. Do you find yourself going to the shopping center just to hang out or to get some retail therapy? Maybe you need to reconsider this habit. If the shopping mall is the house of mammon in your life, then staying away from the temptations as much as you can might be your best action. If you found in your life you've been serving mammon rather than God, then can I suggest that you repent, seek forgiveness, and put God back into the right place in your life?
2: For more practical financial tips and resources, go to godsmoneymatters.com.

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1: The advertisements, well, they're full of smiling people. Hi, I'm Bernie Diamond. So you wander into the local shopping centre, all glitz and glamour. So many choices, each one promising something. That dress, that pair of shoes, the latest gizmo, that knick-knack. We walk into one of the department stores. Remember, we believe the ads, the smiling faces. Somebody help me. I look around, nobody in sight. Ah, shop attendant. Oh, he can't be bothered. That woman over there. Oh, well, she's new. Of course, that's never happened to you, has it? Not much. And every now and then, you meet someone in the store who really knows their stuff, who's helpful, attentive, who goes the extra mile, and it just blows you away, doesn't it? With all the choices, entertainment and money, mediocrity's alive and well. Have you ever wondered who coined that phrase, go the extra mile? Jesus did. So what about us, you and me? Mediocrity or the extra mile?
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0: When I was in the Marine Corps, we used to go to the rifle range for practice every year. Hello, I'm Chuck Swindoll. After we had done all of the stretching and all the snapping in so that we would learn things about our weapon, we would then look at the distance, which would be 200 yards, 300 yards, and the ultimate 500 yards. And then we would hear the captain of the firing range scream out on his PA system, "Watch your targets." And up they'd come. Whoosh! Then you start hearing the crack and the pop of rifles around you. Watch your targets. Watch your targets. Hey, that's a good question for life. Are you on target? Do you know what you're aiming at?
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1: One of my all-time favourite movies is the Australian comedy, The Castle. It tells the story of Daryl, a simple Aussie man and his fight against a large corporation. Now, while Daryl loves and treasures his family home, the main airport next door wants to tear it down for their own expansion. The fight against the great company is not looking good for Daryl when he can only afford a basic lawyer. His chances turn, however, when a great QC decides to side with Daryl. With the might of a powerful advocate on his side, Daryl has a chance to save his home. 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Nothing represents this better than the way our future changes when we have God at our side. Our chances turn once we start to rely on the Most Mighty One. He's always on our side. He is our protector and defender. 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I'm Linda Bailey from dailydevotions.com.au.
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1: Are you always late? Perhaps you fit into one of these four profiles created by Dr. Linda Saperdin, a US psychologist specializing in time management. First, the perfectionist, who can't leave home until they and their house are in perfect condition. There's always something else to do. Second, the crisis maker. They can't get motivated until there's a crisis, always waiting until the last minute to live on an adrenaline rush. Third, the defier. They are the rebels, defying the convention of being on time. Finally, the dreamer. They live in another world where they believe what takes everyone else 40 minutes will only take them 20. Honoring people is honoring their time. It's a godly character to respect people and to honor your commitments.
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1: Hear the wonderful words of the Lord Jesus in Matthew chapter 5. Do not swear an oath at all, either by heaven, for it is God's throne, or by the earth, for it is his footstool, or by Jerusalem, for it is the city of the great king. And do not swear by your head, for you cannot make even one hair white or black. All you need to say is simply yes or no. Anything beyond this comes from the evil one. The Lord Jesus is simply saying, your word is your bond. What you say you must mean, and don't beat about the bush. Don't bung it on. There is such a thing as the sin of omission. There is such a thing as telling the truth except for those things you don't want people to know. Life cannot be compartmentalized. Life with God and life without God. My career, my marriage, my hobbies, and my faith. Our relationship with God is all-encompassing. All that I do and can do can be enhanced by my walk with God and my relationship with God. This has been Con Dispenedic with a thought.
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0: How do you react when God doesn't say yes? I'm Danny Sinnott with another Brave to Go. It's hard, isn't it, when we pray and ask God for something and it doesn't happen. Have you ever been there? Have you ever caught yourself saying something like, "But I serve you in church, Lord, and I read my Bible every day and I tell all my friends about you." We start to justify to God that he should give to us and give us what we want because we've earned it. We treat God like a vending machine. And then we might get angry at God and stop going to church, stop serving, feel like God doesn't care, and maybe even go as far as to let the enemy spin thoughts through our head that God's not real at all. But what if God's seeming withholding is actually about protecting us from something that we can't see? What if God's not giving us something that we wouldn't be able to handle? What if God wants us to learn virtues and character traits that are needed in our journey ahead, like patience, integrity, faith, and trust? What if he wants us to love him for who he is and not just for what he can do for us? God is not a vending machine. God is love. 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
1: 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I'm Brett Ryan for Focus on the Family Australia. 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

0: Recently, I visited my hometown and met friends I hadn't seen for years. It was wonderful to see them, but confronting too. The grey hairs in the stubble, a growing roundness in their bellies, the deepening laugh lines. My friends were older and their appearance was a stark reminder that time brings change, even if it's sometimes unwelcome. The best kind of change is when we see how far God has brought us. I'm not the same person I was when He first called me. God has completely transformed me from a shy, insecure girl to someone who is walking confidently in her calling. It wasn't easy. It can be incredibly painful to confront our weaknesses and discard those ugly habits. But there's a greater pain than the changes God calls us to make. It's the pain of facing the same old insecurities, the same old character defects, year after year, when the passage of time only produces more grey hairs. The regret of partly fulfilled potential is the greatest pain of all. This is Tanya Harris of GodConversations.com.
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4: Praise God. Good to be back today. I'm Pastor David Robinson here at Victory Above Only Ministries, and we're starting a series out that's entitled Now Faith. Now Faith. Listen, we're going to be speaking about faith that has to get in the now. Now faith. Out in the future, faith won't work for today. We have to have a now faith. While Jesus was on earth, that's what Jesus looked for. He was looking for people who had a right now faith. A lot of times, he would run across people who had no faith, or they had it way out in the future somewhere, and so he had to work with their faith and get their faith into the now instead of way out in the future. Oh, I've come today to encourage you. If you've tried everything, I'm telling you, and you're no closer, it seems like, to solving your problem, let me tell you about Jesus. He's a problem solver. If you'll only have right now faith. You remember the woman in the Bible who had an issue of blood? She was still, was carrying her issue around after she had went through all kinds of doctors. She had went through all kinds of treatments, spent all the money she had. But the day she came in contact with Jesus with the right now faith, she didn't carry her issue any longer. It was gone forever. She had went for years, 12 long years she had suffered with that problem. But the day that she got a right now faith, the day that she said, if I could only get to him, if I could only touch the hem of his garment, I know that I'd be made whole. Brother, let me tell you, she took that faith that came up in her heart and she crawled through and she got to Jesus, and her faith made her whole. Jesus looked at her, and she was trembling. She was afraid because, you know, she wasn't supposed to have made contact with anybody. And here she was. She was pressing herself through the crowd, touching everybody, and finally got to Jesus, touched the hem of his garment. And while she was sitting there in fear, and she was probably in trouble for exposing herself, to other people, her disease, Jesus looked at her and said, woman, be of good cheer. Your faith, notice this, your faith. She had a right then faith, right now faith. Jesus said, your faith hath made you whole. Oh, I'm telling you today, if you can get a right now faith, you can get a right now miracle. When her faith got in the now, she pushed her way through that crowd, touched the hem of his garment, and her issue was gone that very moment. Oh, let me tell you, thank God she got her faith in the now. So she didn't have it out in the future no more. She wasn't looking to doctors and wasn't looking to medical, science, wasn't looking for medicines. She went looking for Jesus. And when she touched the hem of his garment, her issue was gone forever. I've come to tell you, it doesn't matter what your issue is. It doesn't matter how long you've been suffering it. Don't matter how long you've had it. Doesn't matter how bad it's got. If you've got a right now faith, Jesus will handle it. Oh, you might ask the question, is Jesus able to solve my problem? Well, let me come back with you a question that'll be your answer. My question is, was he able to sling the stars and the sun and the moon out of space and they're still hanging out there on nothing? Absolutely. Was he able to set the world on a spin, on its axis, and it's still spinning today? Absolutely. Well, let me tell you, the oceans he carved out with his fingers, the seven oceans, are they still working today? Are they still staying within the boundaries that God commanded them not to go from? Absolutely. Well, let me tell you, thank God when God gets involved with your problem, amen, God will solve them. Is he able? Was he able to walk on the waters? Was he able to turn the water into wine? Was he able to heal the 10 lepers who had an incurable disease? Amen. Was he able to calm the winds and the raging waters that day out on the sea? Was he able to heal blind Barnabas? He'd been blind all of his life. Was he able to feed the 5,000 of men, women, and children in the wilderness with 2 fish and 5 loaves of bread? Oh, let me ask you this. Is he able? Was he able to cast out the devils out of the little boy who was suicidal? Amen. The boy's dad tried to find him all kinds of help. And they even brought him to the Jesus' disciples, and they couldn't help him. But when Jesus showed up, thank God, I'm glad Jesus showed up, things begin to change. Things begin to turn around. This daddy was desperate. Oh, he told Jesus, I brought him to your disciples and they couldn't cure him. Oh, but Lord, if you will you help him? Please help him, Lord. Often he throws himself into the fire. Often he tries to drown himself. But Jesus told him, here's the secret you got to have right now, faith. Jesus told him, if you only believe. Oh, if you'll only believe, brother, what Jesus was talking about, if you'll believe today that I'm able, then I can do it. Thank God, all things are possible, the Bible said, to those who believe. Let me tell you this. Thank God this holds true today as well as it did back then. If you'll only believe, all things are possible. Oh, if he can heal the woman with the issue of blood, if he can cast the devils out of this young man that was suicidal, I'm sure the Lord can take care of your issues also. Amen. What did that daddy say? He cried out with tears. He said, yes, Lord. When Jesus said, do you believe I'm able? He said, yes, Lord. Will you help my unbelief? Well, the man may have been lacking a little bit in his faith. He asked Jesus, will you help me to believe? And Jesus then rebuked that foul spirit and said unto it, come out, you deaf and you dumb spirit. I charge you to come out of him and enter him no more. Well, let me tell you, that spirit began to act up. It began to cry out and rent that young man the sore, the Bible says. And it came out of him. And he was one who was dead, insomuch that some of them said, he's dead. But Jesus took him by his hand and lifted him up and said, and the Bible says, he arose. Oh, is he able? Was he able to raise Lazarus from the dead? Lazarus had been dead for 4 days, and the Bible said, by now he stunk. Yes, he was able. After he got the people's faith into the now, he had to work with their faith, though. He didn't just go out immediately and raise Lazarus from the dead. He went out there and he had to work with Martha and Mary's faith. Thank God he had to work with their faith. They had faith in the resurrection. They had faith that one day Lazarus was going to rise again at the resurrection. But they didn't have a lick of faith. They didn't have any now faith. They didn't have the kind of faith that would get him out of the grave at that moment. So Jesus had to work with their faith. Amen. Let me tell you, the only kind of faith that'll work in the right now is a right now faith. When Jesus gets there, their faith wasn't in the present. They didn't believe that, they weren't believing for Jesus to come and raise him from the dead at that moment. They were looking at the resurrection. long as you're looking out in the future for your answer, you're not going to get an answer. You got to pull your faith into the right now. I said you got to pull your faith into the now. Right now, faith will get a right now miracle. When Jesus got their faith into the present, amen, he told them to roll the stone away. And when they did, Jesus called Lazarus out of the grave. Oh, let me tell you, dead faith will keep your situation in a tomb. Let me say that again. If your faith is dead for today, it'll keep your situation in a tomb. You got to get a right now faith to get a right now miracle. Thank God you can't have a future faith and get a right now miracle. You've got to have a now faith. You got to have a now faith to get a now miracle. If you believe it right now. Hey, some of you sitting at that radio right now. Hey, some of you right now needs miracles. If you believe right now, Jesus can move it. It's amazing to me the things that, people keep kicking down the road. They keep kicking it on down the road. Too many people are believing for a new home one day. Now they believe that one of these days we're going to have a mansion. I believe that too. They're believing for a new home when they get home in heaven. And I tell you, you need a home now. Amen. Thank God. Why can't people put their faith in the now and get a home right now? That's what I had to do. I had to use my faith for the home I live in today. And it was a lot of money. Amen. At the time, it didn't look like I could do what I was going to do. But I did it. And thank God, after about 2-3 years, I had the house paid off. Been out of debt now for 20-some years. Thank God, that's what God can do for you. Everybody believes that when the trumpet sounds, they're going to be healed. They're going to be healed of their sickness, their weaknesses, their diseases. But can I tell you, if you'll get a faith now, amen, you can have it right now. You don't have to wait for the trumpet to sound to be healed. Thank God you don't have to wait for the rapture to take place to be healed. If you've got your only faith you have is in the resurrection faith, it's not enough. You need to put it in the right now. I hope you're getting this message today. Hope is coming clear to you that you need to dig and get a faith for today. And I'll tell you, all things are possible to them that believe. Just like the boy who had a demon in him. Jesus asked his daddy, do you believe? All you got to do is believe. And that man, he said, oh, he started believing and Jesus worked a miracle. Oh, this man's faith. Amen. Thank God came alive. Listen, there was a man in the Bible who was crippled. Amen. He was bedfast. Been that way for a long time. Amen. Many of years he had to be carried around on a cot. But one day this man's faith come alive. This man no doubt had been hearing about Jesus. Amen. And thank God not only was his faith coming alive, the four men that carried him to where Jesus was, their faith had came alive. They all got in agreement. If we can just get to Jesus, if we can just get him into the presence of Jesus, he'll be made whole. Oh, they got a bulldog determination. They wasn't gonna let go. They're gonna hold on. They're gonna help this man press on through till he got his miracle. And we're going to have to pick up on this on the next broadcast. See, my time has come and gone. I'm Pastor David Robinson here at Victory Above Only Ministries. And I want to wish you goodbye. And God bless you. Keep looking up. Our Lord may come tonight. Let me encourage you to get in contact with the radio station. 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Please email us. 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You can email us at David Robinson. 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
2: Hi, I'm Bernie Diamond. I was talking with a man recently. He'd been a major in the Rwandan army during the 1994 genocide. Not surprisingly, he was a bit anti-God. I guess you'd describe him as a proactive atheist. Anyway, that was last year. Just recently, he sent me an email that opened up like this. Yetsu Akutswe, which is Rwandan for praise the Lord Jesus. Those words began one of the most amazing emails I've ever read. It turns out somehow, as he'd listened to the story of Jesus Christ, it powerfully touched his heart. It cut through all of those incredible hurts and pains and scars of a bloody past. And the truth of God's love moved him deep inside. Maybe you've never felt that in your heart. But let me say this. No matter what you've been through, no matter how much it hurts, that same God wants to touch you deep inside with his love. When you feel him reaching out to you, can I encourage you? Don't turn your back. Jesus.

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2: Satan can do his worst. Secular media can sharpen their swords. The government officials may unleash an anti-God forces. The schools may discriminate against the morally righteous. The workplace may be intolerant of believers. Some may lose their jobs because of the righteous standing, but none will have the victory over the elect of God.
1: In recent years, battle lines have become more clearly defined as the world continues a passionate mission to eliminate Jesus and his church from life and culture. Enemies may multiply and claim success, but the end of the book declares who holds the final victory. Today on Leading the Way, Dr. Youssef continues his series, Embracing Your Mission for the Future, guiding you into Psalm 129. 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
2: Psalm 129 is the type of psalm where the song leader, whom they call a cantor, he's really the music leader, and the cantor would recite one word, and then the people would recite the same word after him, repeat that word. Look with me, please. In verses 1 and 2, Israel youth is the time when they came into their own as a nation in the middle of the slavery of Egypt. For 400 years, they experienced pain and suffering and slavery before God delivered them. That is considered to be the time of Israel's youth. In fact, the book of Hosea, the prophet Hosea, in chapter 11, verse 1, he talks about that. He said, the Lord speaking through him, he said, when Israel was a child, I loved him, and out of Egypt I called my son. In fact, that is why Matthew, the writer of the gospel, he sees the fulfillment of that very prophecy in Jesus, when he escaped into Egypt for a period of time, and God said, out of Egypt I called my son. In other words, Matthew is saying that Israel was the son that was not obedient to God, but Jesus is the son who's obedient, in whom this prophecy of Hosea completely fulfilled. Out of Egypt I called my son. After years of slavery under Pharaoh, yet they kept on going anyway. When Pharaoh failed to cull their numbers, he began to kill every newborn male. But God protected Moses, and he raised him up to be his instrument to deliver them from slavery. But it was not only in, watch these words, it was not only in their youth that they were oppressed, but from the youth they've been oppressed. In their youth, but also from that time on they've been oppressed. From their youth, the psalmist writes. Most of you know biblical history, and I'm not going to repeat it. From the earliest days to the day of the writing of this psalm, they were harassed and persecuted by the Philistines, by the Assyrians, by the Moabites, by the Ammonites, by the Edomites, and all the mosquito bites. In fact, the prophet Amos names the big cities that were designed and had strategy to oppress and destroy Israel. And he names the city Damascus, Gaza, Tyre, Edom, Ammon, Moab, to mention just a few. And yet, they all were judged for dealing treachery and wanton destruction. All of the nations were judged. Later on, the Babylonians destroyed Jerusalem and took some of the Jews into exile in Babylon. They were followed by the Greeks and the Romans. And in the Middle Ages, the European powers expelled them from their territories and confined them into ghettos. It's still fresh in our memories. the Nazis who sought to exterminate them. Well may Israel say, they have greatly oppressed me from my youth, but they have not gained the victory. And that's what I want to talk to you about today. They may oppress me from my, they have not gained the victory. This, my beloved, ought to be the testimony of every believer in the Lord Jesus Christ. They, that means no one will ever have victory over the remnant of Christ. Satan can do his worst. Secular media can sharpen their swords. The government officials may unleash an anti-God forces. The schools may discriminate against the morally righteous. The workplace may be intolerant of believers. Some may lose their jobs because of their righteous standing, but none will have the victory over the elect of God. This is a word from the Lord, not just for some of you, but for all of you. The second stanza of the psalm is what the theologians give it a big word called imprecatory prayer. The word precatory means prayer. That's all it means. When you add the letters I-M in front of it, it becomes prayer against. Prayer against. That is a prayer asking God to judge all those who hate and oppress God's people. Beloved, would you please listen to me? This is very important because I can tell you some of these modern Bible commentators, you see them literally from the pages of their commentaries. You see them squirming and you see them wiggling and you see them kind of playing a mental gymnastics and say, oh, but Jesus said in Matthew 5, we are to pray for our enemies and those who persecute us. There is no contradiction here. I'm going to show you. This passage is not a contradiction to the spirit of what Jesus taught us in Matthew 5. He's not talking about vindictiveness or taking vengeance or judgmental attitude. No. There is no contradiction between the Old and the New Testament. Amen. Of course, we are to pray for our enemies. And Jesus commands us that. He doesn't suggest it. He commands us to pray for our enemies. In fact, Jesus explained this command in Matthew chapter 5, particularly verse 45. In verse 45, he says, do this because of what theologians call common graces. What's that common graces? Well, the sun shines upon the righteous and the unrighteous. The rain falls for the righteous and the unrighteous. Because of these common graces, therefore, we need to pray for our enemies. That's what our Lord is telling us. But that does not mean that God will not judge the wicked in due course. He will. Every time we pray and say, your kingdom come, thy will be done, thy kingdom come, we are saying, God, judge the evil and the wicked. Every time we say, thy kingdom come, we are praying that God would judge the wicked people. Listen to me. Jesus is not saying that we should not want justice to take place or that we should not want to see justice of God on his enemies? No. So how should we pray for our enemies? Well, first of all, we need to pray for them to be converted. We need to pray for them to repent. We need to pray for them to turn away from their wickedness and receive Christ as Savior. We pray for them to cease from their evil. As we are seeing in the ministry of Leading the Way all over the world, people who were terrorists, people who were persecuting Christians have become the children of the living God. That's what we need to pray. But if they do not repent, if they do not turn from their wicked ways, if they do not turn from their enmity to God and His people, then we don't pray for them to prosper in their wickedness. That is a screwed up thinking on the part of so-called progressive Christians. We do not pray for them to succeed in their evil. That's not what our Lord is telling us. We do not pray for them to be blessed in their wickedness so that they may be more wicked. No. We pray as the disciples did in the book of Acts, chapter 4, verse 29. Lord, look upon the threat and grant your servants continually to speak your word in boldness and in courage, with courage. The reason our Lord told us to pray for our enemies, first and foremost, that they would be converted. But secondly, He's telling us not to take matters into our own hands. We don't take matters into our homes, but we go to Him. No wonder He said, vengeance is mine, says the Lord. And let me tell you, I lived long enough to know this, that His vengeance is far stronger, far better, far more powerful than you can ever dream. In fact, there are three things here in this imprecatory prayer that I want to share with you. No, that's not a three-point sermon, so don't panic. These are just three things I want to share with you, okay? And if you're taking notes, write them down. In verse 5, He prays that they will not be honored. In verses 6 and 7, He prays that they would not succeed. And in verse 8, He prays that they will not be blessed. Look at them with me very quickly. The honor that the enemy seeks in the Old Testament sense is the honor that comes from military victory, especially if Israel is crushed. And the psalmist is asking for, what all that he's asking for is for his enemies to be turned back, is for the enemy experience shame of defeat. Beloved, we must not, we should not ask for the defeat of the righteous. Because I know when two Christians have a disagreement or argument, their temptation is try to take revenge. He said, no. This is only about the wicked and evil people. Only upon those who inflict wicked actions on God's people. We should ask for their evil wickedness to be exposed and the righteous be vindicated. Not only that they not be honored, secondly, he said, verses 6 and 7, that they would not succeed in their plans. The psalmist uses a very quaint but very effective imagery. And you have to understand the Middle East to understand that imagery. It's very unusual. Even though we've seen in some cities like New York and other cities is what they have, roof garden. That's not what he's talking about. He's praying that the wicked will be like the grass that falls on a rooftop, which of course withers and dies before even it begins to blossom. You say, how can the grass grow on rooftop? You got to understand, these roofs are made of mud. They mud roofs. So if the seeds would fall on them, some will sprout, but not for very long because the soil is shallow. And there is no provision of water, and therefore those will die instantly. They will not grow into a big harvest. Any grass on the rooftop would quickly die. And the psalmist is asking that the wicked might not even have the smallest chance of succeeding. He wants their plans to shrivel up completely and die. So much so that the reaper would not have enough for a handful, or put some harvest under his arm. Question. Is it wrong to pray that the efforts of the evil ones would not succeed? Is it wrong to pray that their evil and wicked designs would come to naught? The answer is absolutely not. It is not wrong. It is not wrong. It is not wrong. Have you got this? It is not wrong. We have sadly become so tolerant and accepting of evil that they have grown emboldened in the name of compassion, love, and cultural relevance. We are being willingly deceived. You notice I said willingly? John Stott says, preaching man and his merits instead of Christ and his cross, and substituting the one for the other so that they might not be persecuted for the cross of Christ, which has become common happening today. First of all, we pray that they would not be honored. Secondly, we pray that they will not
3: succeed.
2: And thirdly, verse 8, we pray that they will not be blessed or prosper in their evil designs. This request in verse 8 is connected to the blessing in verse 7. It's connected to that harvest in verse 7. See, in Old Testament times, it was common thing to do is to pray for the harvest and pray for the reapers, those who are working hard to harvest the crop, to bless them as they go. That was a common thing. You see it in the book of Ruth, chapter 2, with Boaz. He was blessing them as they go. But it would be wrong to bless evildoers. To bless evildoers would be betrayal of righteousness and an offense to God. It would be like a nation or somebody in a nation who will cooperate with the enemy. We call them traitors, right? In the book of Revelation, chapter 12, verse 4, we see a picture of the dragon standing before the woman who's about to give birth so that he may devour the child as soon as he's born. And we know the woman is Israel, and the Messiah, the Son, Jesus, the Christ, was born, came out of Israel. And this is a prophetic picture, my friends. The child is being saved by being snatched by God and being placed on the throne. And that is where Jesus is now. He's on the throne. We know that this is a fulfillment of Genesis 3:15, where Satan constantly striking at the heel of Jesus, constantly, constantly, constantly. But praise God, Christ crushed his head. From that moment, Jesus, from the moment he was born in Bethlehem of Judea, Satan goaded King Herod not only to go and kill him, kill all the babies in that town. And then all the way to the most unjust, the most criminal act of kangaroo court that sentenced the only perfect sinless Son of God to die on the cross. All the way through, Satan was out to destroy the Son of God. But praise God, on the third day, Jesus rose with every ounce of his omnipotence out of the grave. This is the fulfillment of verse 3 of Psalm 129. Plowmen plowed my back and made their furrows long. They scourged the back of our Savior like a farmer plows his field. Isaiah the prophet in 53:5 anticipate this suffering of our Lord Jesus Christ. He said, he is pierced for our transgression. He was crushed for our iniquities. The punishment that brought us peace was upon him. Now, beloved, listen to me. Victory that the psalmist is speaking about will never, never, never, never, never, never go to Satan and his followers. Victory belongs to Jesus and his followers. Revelation 11:15 says, the kingdom of the world has become the kingdom of our Lord and of his Christ. And I can't wait to see that. And it's going to happen maybe sooner than we think. Amen. Because Jesus lives, we live also. Because Jesus has been victorious, we shall be victorious too. because Jesus defeated Satan and evil, we will defeat Satan and evil. Jesus said in John chapter 16, verse 33, in this world you'll have troubles. But listen, don't miss that most important part. But, can you say but with me? Yes. Take heart, I have overcome the world. The psalmist affirms, they did not gain victory over me. They did not gain victory over me. Let me tell you this as I come to the end, conclude. I am sure that some of you might be asking, why is this pattern of oppression of Israel and then victory? Why is this pattern where our Lord Jesus Christ suffered greatly and then received victory in the resurrection? Why do Christians suffer and persecution and then are given victory? Why? And the answer is found in the scripture. So that we know that our power is not from ourselves but from God. You see, that is why the Apostle Paul in 2 Corinthians 4, 7 all the way to 11 could say with confidence, we have this treasure. What treasure is he talking about? The gospel of Jesus Christ. We have this treasure in jars of clay. Why clay? Why are they not in iron? Why are they not in a safe? Why in jars of clay? To show that this all-surpassing power is from God and not from us. Now, amen belongs here. He said, we are hard-pressed on every side, but not crushed. Perplexed, but not despair. Persecuted, but not abandoned. Struck down, but not destroyed. We always carry around in our body the death of Jesus so that the life of Jesus may also be revealed in our bodies. For we who are alive are always being given over to death for Jesus' sake, so that his life may be revealed in our mortal bodies. There is a very forceful Christian battle cry. It's in Latin, and it's placed in the Sinai, where supposedly the burning bush had taken place. It says, yet not consumed. Yet not consumed. Will you say that with me? Yet not consumed.
1: You may be hard-pressed, perplexed, persecuted, or struck down, but your victory is assured in Jesus. Thanks for joining Dr. Michael Youssef for Leading the Way. 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You know, God uniquely positioned Dr. Youssef and Leading the Way, especially in recent years, to have gospel influence in many of the hardest-to-reach places in the world. Allow me to quickly share a summary of a note that was delivered to our office that really encouraged our team. And it will encourage you to know how God is moving in the darkness. A man shared how he'd been part of illegal activities like trafficking, gun smuggling, and more. While serving out his prison time, he came to know Jesus through Leading the Way. He shared the joy of saving for and purchasing a television from his prison cell so he could watch more of Leading the Way content and invite others to join him to also experience the transforming power of the gospel. He asked for prayer that he would allow God to completely change and grow him and others spiritually during the time behind the walls. Please pray for those around the world in prisons, living rooms, and cars leaning into Leading the Way for spiritual growth and guidance. 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
2: One of my boys thinks he knows everything already at the age of 8. When he states an opinion as fact, we try to correct him. This just leads to a whole conversation of, yes it is, no it isn't, yes it is, no it isn't. My sister taught me a really important statement that circumvents these frustrating discussions. It's this: I love you too much to argue. In this one statement, it tells the person that you love them without someone having to give in to keep the peace. I'm not sure how it could work on an adult, but it's certainly been helpful with our argumentative child. Words can be very powerful, but often we can be drawn into foolish arguments where the topic or the conclusion is not even going to change the world, but it could change your relationship. Be mindful of what you are firm on and approach each conversation with love and respect, keeping in mind the lasting impact it may have. I'm Linda Bailey from dailydevotions.com.au.
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3: This is Condice Benedict with a thought for the day. Isn't it interesting that we think about all sorts of things? You know, the human heart has always turned to music as an expression of faith. Poetry, songs. It's also turned to music, poetry and songs and so on as an expression of fear and anxiety. The other day, as I was flicking through the television programs, I came across Rage, and there was a horrific song talking about the demise of the world, young people fearful and scared. It's rather a sad thing. Imagine just for a moment you know nothing about the scriptures, nothing about God, nothing about the Lord Jesus, nothing about the nation of Israel, and you're rummaging through somebody's old books. And you happen to pick up a piece of paper, and on that piece of paper there is a poem, a song of sorts. Not that long ago, as I was doing my own devotions, I came across this particular song, this particular poem, and I was captivated by it. One that those of us who are part of the faith, who sing hymns and read the scriptures, have come across many a time. But I couldn't get away from the beauty and the truth of this song. A prayer of affirmation, and a challenge to one's own faith. So just for a few moments, I'd like you just to forget, to put aside everything you know about theology and the Bible. Now, I know there are many that know absolutely nothing about these things, and even Christians sometimes are lacking in certain biblical foundations. But just put that aside for a moment. And I know for some it's an impossible task, but it's achievable. Each of us has a deep foundation of teaching within us. Someone once said that we're the product of our past, and that's absolutely right, but that past doesn't have to be a stumbling stone. It can be a stepping stone to better and bigger, brighter things in faith. Anyway, do this just for a moment. Can you do that? I found it a helpful exercise. Imagine now that you're reading this letter. What letter, may you ask? Well, it's a poem, it's a song, it's a letter. The psalmist talks to a group of people. You don't know who the group of people are, and you don't know who's talking about. And you read these words: God is our refuge and strength, a very present help in trouble. Therefore, we will not fear, though the earth give way and the mountains fall into the heart of the sea, though its waters roar and the foam and the mountains quake with their surging. That's just the beginning of this song. The beginning of this poem, the beginning of the sentiments of this guy who's writing. He's only written 11 simple sentences. But you're picking this book up, you're reading it for the first time, and your curiosity is piqued. Prayers and songs, what's he saying? Yes, you know little about faith or the nation of Israel, nothing about the gospel or the cross of Christ. And as you turn the pages, you're awestruck by the words. These words that are found in chapter 46 of the Psalms. And rightly so, you ask yourself the question, what is the writer talking about? To whom does he speak, and of whom is he speaking? You know, even today, there are many questions, there are many prophets of doom. If there was ever a time in the history of the world, now is the time for clear direction and clear guidance and clear answers. And today, many people are questioning and asking the right questions, hopefully. So the psalmist not only answers the question that is asked, but poses the question and stirs the heart and the imagination. So what's he saying? God is our refuge and strength, a very present help in trouble. Now there's the stir, there's the challenge, there is the answer to any question. Because there are many things we don't understand, there are many things we'll never ever understand. But the psalmist, in his prayer, says, whether you understand it, whether you know God, whether you don't know God, whether you're a person of faith or not a person of faith, here's an answer. And that is that God is able. God is able to meet all of our needs. He's our refuge. He's our strength. Let's pray. Heavenly Father, sometimes it's so easy to get our eyes off the prize. It's so easy to be stirred by the events of the world that around about us, whether it's elections, whether it's storm, whether it's famine, whether it's some great difficulty or catastrophe, or whether it's just the joy of being alive, focusing on what we want, nothing else. It's so easy to lose sight, and it's so easy to listen to the lies that others tell us about the doom and gloom in this world. Heavenly Father, we pray that you would give us wisdom. We pray that you'll give us understanding. We pray that we will be able to turn to you because you are our refuge and our strength. Sometimes we forget. Sometimes we need to be reminded. Sometimes we wallow in our own fear and self-pity. Help us, lead us in the name of the Lord Jesus closer to you. Amen. This has been Contus Benedict with a thought for the day.

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1: At work, I've started receiving a celebrity magazine. It tells of all the gossip that's happening among the rich and the famous. In each edition, there's a double-page spread with a whole heap of photos of women who have attended the latest big function. Each photo reveals what the lady is wearing so that you can compare them to each other. Conversations around this page usually go something like this. Oh, I love her shoes the best. I can't believe she decided on that neckline. Her hair should have been up, not down. It's hard not to compare them when they're all lined up side by side. And yet, unfortunately, making comparison doesn't stop with outfits in a magazine. We constantly seem to make judgments of other people. How friends spend their money, how colleagues spend their time, how parents raise their children, and how believers express their faith. Romans 14 reminds us that God accepts us all. As long as we're not causing others to stumble, then we need to leave the judgment up to God. I'm Linda Bailey from dailydevotions.com.au.
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This is Condus Benedict with the thought for the day. As one considers the early church, it's obvious that the disciples were full on in their commitment to the Lord Jesus. There was urgency in the proclamation of the gospel and an imperative to live out the personal challenge found in the words of the Lord Jesus. "Seek first his kingdom and his righteousness," said he. In its context, this simple sentence opens up the possibilities of a life of faith. Because God never lets people down. He will never leave you in the lurch. As the Bible says, he will never leave nor forsake his own. This passage from Matthew 6 sheds light on God's wonderful provision for life. Not only the spiritual blessings, for he speaks of the physical necessities in life. I do believe that God can meet our physical needs. The clothes we need to wear, the food that we eat, the Lord Jesus promised that he will. We're faced with the challenge to believe it or not. This is a promise that says he will meet our needs. Faith is not getting everything that you want. Faith is learning to survive as we trust God. When it came to the early believers and those who believed because of them, it is obvious that all they wanted to do was to please their God. No sacrifice was too great. What of us? It's within the fellowship

0: I believe that God has a plan and He will bring it to fruition. I believe that this does impact my thoughts and desires. I believe in the church of the Lord Jesus, that He draws people to Himself and He draws them into fellowships of believers. To seek His kingdom and His righteousness says to me that I will seek to imitate His holiness in such a way that it will impact how I live and how I treat others, that I will follow the teachings of the Lord Jesus. Finally, it says that this is just the beginning. Heavenly Father, thank You for the example of those who have come before us, ordinary people who have had an extraordinary experience of You. Thank You that this too can be my experience in life. Forgive me when I take You for granted or forget to be the person You want me to be. This I pray in the name of the Lord Jesus. This is Condas Benedict with a thought for the day.
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3: At work, I've started receiving a celebrity magazine. It tells of all the gossip that's happening among the rich and the famous. In each edition, there's a double-page spread with a whole heap of photos of women who have attended the latest big function. Each photo reveals what the lady is wearing so that you can compare them to each other. Conversations around this page usually go something like this. Oh, I love her shoes the best. I can't believe she decided on that neckline. Her hair should have been up, not down. It's hard not to compare them when they're all lined up side by side. And yet, unfortunately, making comparison doesn't stop with outfits in a magazine. We constantly seem to make judgments of other people. How friends spend their money, how colleagues spend their time, how parents raise their children, and how believers express their faith. Romans 14 reminds us that God accepts us all. As long as we're not causing others to stumble, then we need to leave the judgment up to God. I'm Linda Bailey from dailydevotions.com.au.
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0: This is Condas Benedict with the thought for the day. As one considers the early church, it's obvious that the disciples were full on in their commitment to the Lord Jesus. There was urgency in the proclamation of the gospel and an imperative to live out the personal challenge found in the words of the Lord Jesus. "Seek first his kingdom and his righteousness," said he. In its context, this simple sentence opens up the possibilities of a life of faith. Because God never lets people down. He will never leave you in the lurch. As the Bible says, he will never leave nor forsake his own. This passage from Matthew 6 sheds light on God's wonderful provision for life. Not only the spiritual blessings, for he speaks of the physical necessities in life. I do believe that God can meet our physical needs. The clothes we need to wear, the food that we eat, the Lord Jesus promised that he will. We're faced with the challenge to believe it or not. This is a promise that says he will meet our needs. Faith is not getting everything that you want. Faith is learning to survive as we trust God. When it came to the early believers and those who believed because of them, it is obvious that all they wanted to do was to please their God. No sacrifice was too great. What of us? It's within the fellowship of the congregation where we learn to love and experience the gifts and fruit of the Holy Spirit. Like us, the early church was comprised of ordinary people with an extraordinary experience of God. There was a heart desire to seek first the kingdom of God and his righteousness. God touches the hearts and minds of people everywhere. It's in their own personal situations that he enters and works his wonderful miracle. To seek the kingdom is an ideological position that says, "I believe that God has a plan and he will bring it to fruition. I believe that this does impact my thoughts and desires. I believe in the church of the Lord Jesus, that he draws people to himself and he draws them into fellowships of believers." To seek his kingdom and his righteousness says to me that I will seek to imitate his holiness in such a way that it will impact how I live and how I treat others, that I will follow the teachings of the Lord Jesus. Finally, it says that this is just the beginning. Heavenly Father, thank you for the example of those who have come before us, ordinary people who have had an extraordinary experience of you. Thank you that this too can be my experience in life. Forgive me when I take you for granted or forget to be the person you want me to be. This I pray in the name of the Lord Jesus. This is Condas Benedict with a thought for the day.
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2: At work, I've started receiving a celebrity magazine. It tells of all the gossip that's happening among the rich and the famous. In each edition, there's a double-page spread with a whole heap of photos of women who have attended the latest big function. Each photo reveals what the lady is wearing so that you can compare them to each other. Conversations around this page usually go something like this. "Oh, I love her shoes the best. I can't believe she decided on that neckline. Her hair should have been up, not down." It's hard not to compare them when they're all lined up side by side. And yet, unfortunately, making comparison doesn't stop with outfits in a magazine. We constantly seem to make judgments of other people, how friends spend their money, how colleagues spend their time, how parents raise their children, and how believers express their faith. Romans 14 reminds us that God accepts us all. As long as we're not causing others to stumble, then we need to leave the judgment up to God. I'm Linda Bailey from dailydevotions.com.au.
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0: This is Condus Benedict with a thought for the day. As one considers the early church, it's obvious that the disciples were full on in their commitment to the Lord Jesus. There was urgency in the proclamation of the gospel and an imperative to live out the personal challenge found in the words of the Lord Jesus. "Seek first his kingdom and his righteousness," said he. In its context, this simple sentence opens up the possibilities of a life of faith. Because God never lets people down. He will never leave you in the lurch. As the Bible says, he will never leave nor forsake his own. This passage from Matthew 6 sheds light on God's wonderful provision for life. Not only the spiritual blessings, for he speaks of the physical necessities in life. I do believe that God can meet our physical needs. The clothes we need to wear, the food that we eat, the Lord Jesus promised that he will. We're faced with the challenge to believe it or not. This is a promise that says he will meet our needs. Faith is not getting everything that you want. Faith is learning to survive as we trust God. When it came to the early believers and those who believed because of them, it is obvious that all they wanted to do was to please their God. No sacrifice was too great. What of us? It's within the fellowship of the congregation where we learn to love and experience the gifts and fruit of the Holy Spirit. Like us, the early church was comprised of ordinary people with an extraordinary experience of God. There was a heart desire to seek first the kingdom of God and his righteousness. God touches the hearts and minds of people everywhere. It's in their own personal situations that he enters and works his wonderful miracle. To seek the kingdom is an ideological position that says, "I believe that God has a plan and he will bring it to fruition. I believe that this does impact my thoughts and desires. I believe in the church of the Lord Jesus, that he draws people to himself and he draws them into fellowships of believers." To seek his kingdom and his righteousness says to me that I will seek to imitate his holiness in such a way that it will impact how I live and how I treat others, that I will follow the teachings of the Lord Jesus. Finally, it says that this is just the beginning. Heavenly Father, thank you for the example of those who have come before us, ordinary people who have had an extraordinary experience of you. Thank you that this too can be my experience in life. Forgive me when I take you for granted or forget to be the person you want me to be. This I pray in the name of the Lord Jesus. This is Condus Benedict with a thought for the day.
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3: In this bulletin, investigations into an ADF fatality, blood mapping to be redrawn, and a former Aussie cricketer critical of selection. With more, I'm Gareth Stafford. A leading business group is raising concerns about Australia's migration policy, arguing the various proposals put forward will cause damage. The opposition would reduce net migration to 100,000 if it wins the next federal election. It follows recent announcements by the Albanese government and One Nation. Chamber of Commerce and Industry Chief Executive Andrew McKellar says all three migration policies are bad for business.
4: From all of the parties that are in this debate at the moment, the focus is on an artificial net overseas migration target. That is not the right focus. We have to be looking at the skills needs in the Australian economy. We've got to look at how we lift the productive capacity of the Australian economy.
3: 1.5 million migrants have arrived in Australia in the last 4 years. Police resources have been sent to the Northern Territory after a 28-year-old soldier died during a training exercise. 5 other soldiers were injured in the incident southeast of Darwin. Northern Territory Police Commissioner Martin Dole says officers are assisting.
5: We can't comment on the cause of the injury to the defence personnel, but we are assisting and we're helping to investigate on behalf of the coroner.
3: A vehicle rollover is responsible, but defence is still investigating the circumstances of exactly what went wrong. Queensland's Logan City Council has backed changes to its flood mapping policy following a special meeting today that will cut the number of properties covered by the overlay by more than 50%. The changes will focus mapping on the 1-in-100-year flood event and remove rare and extreme flooding scenarios. The revised planning rules are now being sent to the state government for approval. The WA government is spending another $5 million on shark safety measures ahead of summer, Elise Gately reports.
6: Recent high-profile shark incidents along Perth's Sunset Coast have forced the state government's hand. Last month's fatal attack and increased shark activity around a washed-up whale carcass, prompting an extra $5 million to be committed for shark mitigation. Tagging efforts are being doubled, while 10 new receivers will be set up across the state. Surf Life Saving WA will also increase helicopter, drone and ground patrols. The Fisheries Minister is also encouraging more local governments to access grants for beach enclosures.
3: Elise Gately reporting. Good TV has been broadcasting 24/7 across Australia for 27 years. It was founded to reach the nation with the gospel. It broadcasts movies, TV series, documentaries and other shows reflecting traditional Christian values. General Manager Tim Weatherall told Vision Radio it ensures nothing offensive or inappropriate goes to air.
7: We have a team of people who are sitting here and they watch and edit everything before it goes to air. So the simple rules are things like there's no explicit language, we don't have any nudity or sex in any of our content, and we also don't have any excessive violence. We also are really careful that the content is respectful of all people, independent of their race or background or religious belief.
3: Good TV is free for viewers. To sport, and former Australian cricketer Matthew Hayden has savaged national selectors over the shock recall of Nick Maddison to the test squad. The New South Wales batsman hasn't played first-class cricket in 18 months and last played in a test match 10 years ago. Hayden has taken aim at selectors on the All Over Bar the Cricket podcast.
8: Where we are at is that we are promoting the greatest pile of mediocrity that we've seen in a generation of cricket.
3: Maddison was brought in to replace Cameron Green, who's battling an abdominal injury. And in the AFL, Fremantle winger Nathan O'Driscoll has joined Richmond. The 24-year-old had told the club he wanted to explore his options earlier in the year. That's the latest Vision National News. I'm Gareth Stafford.
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9: 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Have a great time. 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
1: Man, I want to tell y'all something, man. 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I'm trying to get somewhere. I'm trying to get somewhere that

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2: Busyness is now overtaking conspicuous spending as a way of proving your importance. Professor Sylvia Beliza of Columbia University conducted several studies to see how busyness influences status. In a series of experiments, she and her colleagues asked respondents to rate the social status of a person described as working long hours versus one who didn't. Again and again, participants rated the person who worked more as having more social status. This research is suggesting we prove our importance by being busy more than from what we buy. The problem with both busyness and consumption is that trying to prove your worth by what you do or what you own will be hollow. It's as we discover our deeper purpose in Jesus that we find our true worth.
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0: Another dad joke. Well, all right. Why did the man put his money in the blender? Because he wanted to make liquid assets. Okay, groans aloud, but hey, if it made you smile, it worked.
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3: Good afternoon. In stories making news, the opposition will slash Australia's migration rate to its lowest level in history if it wins the next federal election. Net overseas migration would be reduced to 100,000 in the first 2 years of government. OpenAI has admitted its actions weren't good enough after one of its rogue agents breached Australian government websites in June. The tech giant's chief strategy officer, Jason Kwon, has faced a parliamentary hearing into AI in Sydney today. The WA government is spending another $5 million on shark safety measures ahead of summer. The Department of Primary Industries and Regional Development will double its shark tagging efforts. Dozens of people have been quarantined after a lab worker at a plague research institute in Russia fell ill and died. And in the AFL, Hawthorn has lodged free agency paperwork for Ben King's move from Gold Coast. King is a restricted free agent and the Suns have 3 days to match the offer or accept a compensation pick. I'm Gareth Stafford and those are the latest news and sport headlines.
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0: joke for you. Why don't skeletons ever fight each other? Because they don't have the guts. Now, that's one you can drop at the dinner table tonight.
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0: It's Gavin here. Thanks for spending your morning with me. I count it a privilege to share these moments together. It's like breakfast for the soul. Have a great day.
1: This is Condice Benedict with the thought. There is joy that comes from a relationship of obedience in God. This is enhanced when we come to grips with who the Lord Jesus is. Too many assumptions are made. Just because God, the God of heaven, blesses one person in a particular way doesn't mean that he will for all in the same way. We're all different, and our circumstances are different. Each one of us has a personal walk, one that no one else can walk. And there are stages in each of our lives. We are not in the same place at the same time, spiritually that is. Yes, and even physically. I thank God that we're not all the same. One thing that I know with certainty is that God does and will bless the truly seeking heart. Blessed are those who keep his statutes and seek him with all their heart. They will do no wrong, but follow his ways. This has been Condice Benedict with a thought.

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3: In this bulletin, the opposition releases its migration policy and a new AFL coach appointed at the Kangaroos. With more, I'm Tracy Weir. The Federal Coalition says it will make the biggest migration cuts in the nation's history if it wins the next election. Michael Packey has details.
4: The Coalition has released the migration policy it'll take to the next federal election. It would see the net overseas migration rate slashed to 100,000 in the first and second year of government, achieved through massive cuts to temporary visas, with the focus shifting to more skilled visas. Liberal leader Angus Taylor says the overhaul is overdue.
5: And what we are proposing is the biggest cut to immigration in the history of this country.
4: Andrew McKellar from the Chamber of Commerce and Industry claims the migration policies that have been put forward by the Coalition, Albanese government and One Nation all have serious flaws.
6: That is going to take our economic growth potential backwards.
4: Under the Coalition's plan, the net migration rate would gradually increase to 160,000 as more housing becomes available.
3: Michael Packey. Prime Minister Anthony Albanese is urging world leaders to join forces to combat changes in climate. Pacific leaders gathered in Fiji for the opening session of climate talks as part of the pre-COP summit. Mr Albanese told the conference Australia faces a dangerous summer ahead.
7: We know that sea levels here in the Western Pacific are rising at more than twice the global average. In Australia, we're expecting a summer of floods, of cyclones, of extreme heat and extreme behaviour.
3: Australia is co-hosting the event ahead of the UN Climate Conference. An investigation is underway following the death of a soldier in a training exercise in the Northern Territory. 28-year-old father of two, Corporal Brendan Hannam, was killed when a vehicle rolled. Five other men were injured. Australia's political leaders have sent their condolences to the family. Belgian physicist Francis Hulzen has won the Nobel Prize in Physics, the prize awarded for his work on the subatomic particles at the South Pole. More than 100 prison inmates have been baptised in recent months in county jails in the Florida Panhandle. It's thanks to a prison ministry run by Pastor Jonathan King from the First Apostolic Church, who serves as a volunteer chaplain for the sheriff's office. He told CBN News that when his team treats the prisoners as people rather than inmates, they find God doing the work in transforming their lives. Pastor King says his team witnesses a sense of purpose return to their lives. A Christian-run pro-life pregnancy centre that used to be located next to an abortion clinic in Gainesville, Florida, has recently doubled in size. It has brought the clinic building as the demand for local pregnancy care becomes greater than the need for terminations. Centre operators are praising God that the former abortion facility has been transformed into a beacon of hope. Turning to sport and in the AFL, new North Melbourne coach Jamie Graham says he'll be a process-driven coach. The Fremantle assistant has signed a three-year deal to lead the Kangaroos into the next era. Graham says a senior coaching job is something he's been dreaming of.
8: I didn't have the 300-game, two-premiership playing career of some others, but I've got life experiences. I've been coaching for 15 years and been in a number of environments, and I just think it helps you connect, it helps you show empathy when you need to.
3: Graham presented to the board on Monday and beat David Hale, Daniel Giansiracusa and Xavier Clark to the job. That's the latest Vision National News. I'm Tracy Weir.
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9: It's Gavin here. 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Thanks for making me part of your day.

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2: I was going through this tough time and a friend of mine came to visit. As we sat there, tears started to well up in his eyes as he listened to me. It actually helped me to know that there was someone who understood and cared. One of the important things that the story of Jesus tells me is that I have a God who suffers. It tells me that God is not just some high and mighty being on some heavenly throne. He's also the God on a cross. There's lots of people who can't get their heads around this idea of a God who suffers, and they struggle with what the cross was all about. But when we get beyond the cliches and religious terms, here it is. God suffers because you suffer, so that one day you'll suffer no more. He knows you. He knows what you're feeling, and he feels it too.
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0: Gavin this morning, and Isaiah 41:10 says, "Do not fear, for I am with you. Do not be dismayed, for I am your God." Whatever's ahead for you today, you're not facing it alone.
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3: In stories making news, a seventh person has been arrested in connection to a suspected terror plot targeting the RAF Fairfet Air Base in the UK. The 22-year-old British national was arrested in London on Tuesday. Australia's peak body for doctors is warning our mental health system is leaving the most vulnerable patients behind. 98% of surveyed doctors told the Australian Medical Association care for severe and enduring mental illness is poorly handled. Paramount has officially completed its $100 billion takeover of Warner Brothers Discovery, marking one of the biggest mergers in media history. The combined company will be called Skydance, named after the production company founded by CEO David Ellison. And in AFL trade, Fremantle winger Nathan O'Driscoll has joined Richmond. Hawthorn has lodged free agency paperwork for Ben King's move from the Gold Coast as a restricted free agent. The Suns have 3 days to match the offer and force a trade or take a compensation pick. That's the news and sport headlines. More details soon.
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0: Hey, I'm joining you on the way to wherever you are right now, whether you're getting ready to go to work, in the car, already at work, or just around the breakfast table. But you know what? Joy is contagious. A smile, a laugh, even a corny dad joke, and you've heard me share a few of those, it spreads the joy. Let's be carriers of joy today.
1: One of the most amazing life-changing experiences for me has been visiting the Holy Land in Israel, walking on the same streets that Jesus and the disciples walked, visiting Jerusalem where King David and King Solomon ruled, sailing on a boat on the Sea of Galilee, visiting the valley where David slew Goliath. The most impacting place for me was a place called Golgotha. It's a cliff right in the middle of Jerusalem called the Place of the Skull, and you can actually see the outline of a skull in the side of the wall. It's believed that that's the place where Jesus was crucified. Nearby, they have a garden tomb. Now, they can't prove it's the actual place where Jesus was buried, but it's around the same area. As you walk in, you see a sign that's nailed to the wall. It says, "He is not here, for he is risen." Every Easter, we celebrate the death and resurrection of Jesus Christ, but I believe we should celebrate it every single day. It's the one thing that separates Christianity from every other religion. We believe that Jesus is the Son of God, and he is risen, and he's seated at the right hand of the Father in heaven. Christian author C.S. Lewis says that when you read the teachings of Jesus, you have to determine he's one of three things. He's either Lord and who he says he is, he's a liar, or he's a lunatic. After seeing all the evidence in Jerusalem, spending time in the Holy Land, I'm convinced he is not there, he is risen indeed, and he wants a relationship with all those who call on him today. Jesus said, "I am the way, the truth, and the life, and no man comes to the Father but through me." Maybe today's the day for you to consider Christ as Lord of your life. I'm Matt Prater. For more, go to historymakers.tv.

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2: In this bulletin, faith communities pause to remember the October 7 attacks and concerns over a lack of beds in aged care. With more, I'm Tracy Weir. The Jewish community is remembering the three-year anniversary of the Hamas attack from Gaza into southern Israel. On October 7 of 2023, Hamas launched a land, sea and air assault, killing around 1,200 people and taking around 250 hostages. Michelle Goldman from the Jewish Board of Deputies says it was the deadliest day in Israel's history.
3: We recall the depravity of events that took place on October 7, which horrified Australians from all backgrounds, but especially left a deep scar on Jewish Australians who lost family and friends.
2: Pro-Palestine rallies are being condemned by both sides of politics. The aged care sector is warning more than 3,000 aged care beds have been shelved due to a federal funding issue. Ageing Australia warns the latest funding increase from the federal government fell short of inflation and wage rises. Victoria, Western Australia and New South Wales expected to be the hardest hit. Dozens of Coles and Woolies supermarkets will be forcibly acquired by the government under a proposal to reduce prices. The Green Institute wants the federal government to set up its own supermarket chain selling discounted essentials like milk, bread and eggs. Executive Director Max Chandler-Mathis says prices have surged under a duopoly.
4: Ask a farmer if Coles and Woolworths are abusing their market power. Ask a single mum right now who is skipping meals so their kids can eat whether or not Coles and Woolworths are abusing their market power.
2: Food, fuel and electricity price increases are placing increasing pressure on household budgets. New research has highlighted the long-lasting economic effect of natural disasters on small business. A report by QBE Insurance has found affected communities have 3% fewer businesses than expected in the year after a disaster. The insurer says this more than doubled, close to 10%, after 2 years. Christian commentator David Robertson has been lamenting the increasing ideological bias in the news media. He believes the majority no longer have a biblical worldview, so they divide the world into good and bad, without the hope of Christ. He told Vision Radio that's why it's important to double-check the facts and the context of concerning news stories.
5: My advice always is read the culture through the scriptures. Don't read the scriptures through the culture. The sad thing that's occurred in today's society, and it's a really sad thing, that previously reliable news sources have become more and more unreliable. But we have to go for the truth. That's the Christian aspect. We have to go for the truth. And our faith isn't in politics. Our faith isn't in journalists.
2: Mr. Robertson also pointed out that fear sells better than hope. It's been revealed the Pentagon ordered undercover agents to breach Australian Defence Force bases. News Corp reports the covert missions were ordered to test security provisions for shared intelligence. The agents were able to access Royal Australian Navy bases using covert tactics. Turning to sport, and the final at the China Open has ended abruptly with tennis star Alex de Minaur retiring at the start of the second set. Craig Gabriel has more.
6: De Minaur was putting up a solid challenge against Novak Djokovic despite a lightish taping around his upper left leg. But when Djokovic won the first set 7-3 in a tiebreak, de Minaur left the court and was gone for an extended period. On returning, his leg was taped more heavily and there was a look of concern on his face and that of his team. De Minaur held serve in the first game of the second set but wasn't moving smoothly, and at that point he retired from the final.
2: Craig Gabriel. That's the latest Vision National News. I'm Tracy Weir.
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7: We're joining Gavin this morning here on the radio, and I just want to let you know that you are chosen, you are loved, you are God's masterpiece. That's not my opinion. That's what Ephesians 2:10 says. Let that sink in as you step into it today.

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2: Hi, I'm Bernard Dutman. A few weeks ago, I planted some small seedlings in my front garden. New Guinea patrons, they grow into small shrubs with dark green leaves and beautiful little white flowers. Just a stunning little plant. Now, there's a drought on where I live, so we're only allowed to use those drip watering systems twice a week. I made sure I planted each one near a water outlet. At least, I thought I did. And now, well, they've each grown to about 10 or 20 times their size with their beautiful white flowers. Amazing, the potential of those tiny little seedlings. All of them, except one. It's still alive, mind you, but it hasn't grown at all. No flowers. Turns out, it didn't get any water. Jesus talked a lot about living water, something that would not only give us, but for anyone who really trusted in him, he'd pour it out in bucket loads through us. And I hear you talking about that living water. I can't help seeing those plants in my front garden.
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0: 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Others feel like a juggling act. Either way, we're here together. You're with Gavin, and it's good to know we're not alone in the chaos.
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3: In stories making news, the aged care sector is warning more than 3,000 aged care beds have been shelved due to a federal funding issue. Victoria, Western Australia and New South Wales expected to be the hardest hit.

0: from a private equity firm to extend the breakaway tour through 2027. 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

0: To every grandparent listening this morning, you matter. Your wisdom, your prayers, your hugs, they shape generations. Don't underestimate your influence. Hi, Gavin here, and I am blessed to be a grandparent and a father of four and a grandparent of currently three. And it's such a blessing. Don't ever underestimate how important you are and the impact you have on these little ones. Have the best day.
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0: Hey, as I join you this morning, remember this. You are loved, you are chosen, and you are part of a community that's all about speaking life and bringing hope. This is Gavin Brett, and thanks for joining me this morning, and I trust you have the best day.
1: It's a wonderful thing when it's going right, but when it's not. A friend of mine used to say to his wife, "What is it today, darling? Love or commitment?" In spite of all the platitudes, sometimes love just isn't enough. Remember the marriage vows? Sickness and health, richer or poorer, better or worse? How many of us stood there mostly clueless about what we were agreeing to? If love was enough, the whole world would be in love forever. And that's where commitment comes in. Being committed on the days it doesn't feel like love, because those days will come and go. I'm not talking about submission to endless abuse, but committing when it's actually a tough grind, with a higher goal in mind. In Scripture, it talks about us blokes loving our wives like Christ loved the church. That's one heck of a commitment, giving ourselves up for our wives like Christ did for us. And yet the magnificent contradiction is in giving ourselves up for one another and committing to see it through brings a richness of relationship into our lives and others.

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2: In this bulletin, vigils held nationwide as the Jewish community stands together and the AFL trade period continues. With more, I'm Tracy Weir. Events are being held today to remember those killed in the 2023 Hamas attack on southern Israel. On October 7, 3 years ago, Hamas launched a land, sea and air assault, killing around 1,200 people and taking around 250 hostages. New South Wales Jewish Board of Deputies CEO Michelle Goldman says it was an extreme example of where hate leads when it isn't addressed.
3: We are dealing with our own issues in relation to social cohesion in Australia. This is a time for Australians to stand together.
2: Some locations are not being made known to the public for safety reasons. The Commissioner of Taxation has convened an emergency meeting with small business leaders. The talks come amid anger over the ATO's decision to ban credit card tax payments from December. The tax office is facing calls to reverse the changes. Businesses and universities are concerned the Coalition's plan to slash migration numbers to a historic low will be bad for the economy. The opposition plans to cut temporary visas by 650,000 over 4 years, restricting post-study work rights and reducing international student entries. Angus Taylor has told Channel 9 the cut will benefit the economy and help relieve housing supply issues.
4: I talk to business groups all the time, and right now what we are seeing is a guest worker economy. We've got to 3 million people on temporary visas. So we've got to get breathing space, access to the people we need, the skills we need. We've got to ensure Australian values are at the heart of our immigration policy, but we do have to cut the numbers.
2: The opposition says a migration overhaul would not hurt the budget, claiming the policy is designed to increase the tax take. The Queensland Government is expanding a program allowing former police officers over the age of 60 to plug the gap in staff shortages. The program allows officers to work in particular roles and comes just 1 week after special constables were told their shifts would be slashed due to budget restrictions. A Christian mother is introducing baseball to Israeli children aged from 5 to 18. Callie Mitchell leads the Jerusalem Lions. She grew up in the US where her father was a top-tier coach before marrying a Jewish man and moving to Israel. Despite her faith, Callie has been welcomed into the Jewish community. She felt the Lord call her to take up the job so that the Jewish people could see that her faith in Yeshua shapes her character. She says that despite the hard work, it has been an amazing blessing for her. Ghana is a predominantly Christian country where preaching on buses has been widespread, but a new law means the practice is being banned for the safety and comfort of passengers. Anyone caught preaching on public transport faces up to 8 months in prison or an $80 fine or both. In sport, Zach Merritt has spent his first day at Hawthorn following his trade from Essendon.
5: Really keen to get stuck in, meet all the boys, get to know them as quickly as I can, and hopefully can be a strong leader for those boys, and just adds what they've grown on the last sort of 3 or 4 years under Sam. Just sort of excited to come and play my role within that.
2: Meantime, Richmond have signed Fremantle winger Nathan O'Driscoll, trading pick 61 to the Dockers. And the CEO of the NRL's incoming Perth Bears has reportedly been given 3 months to save his job. There are reports Anthony Disegli has been given the ultimatum after losing the support of club power brokers. And all-rounder Cameron Green has been ruled out of the first cricket test against South Africa in Durban after an abdominal strain sustained during the third ODI. That's the latest Vision National News. I'm Tracy Weir.
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6: God's Money Matters with Darren Lordenbar.
7: I often get asked the question, should Christians save for retirement? I think it's a fair question, don't you? For if it's true, and I believe it is, that we should trust God to meet all our needs, then surely this includes our income in retirement, doesn't it? After all, Scripture says in Philippians 4:19, "And my God will supply every need of yours according to his riches in glory in Christ Jesus." I'm a believer that you're not done until you're dead. In other words, keep working and contributing to society for as long as you live. I also believe that we should not be working for money for our whole lives. For most of us, there's no choice. Eventually, we'll have to stop working due to failing health or simply the fact that there may not be a paying job available. I do believe that if we are wise, we can foresee that there'll be a time when working for money may not be possible. It's not rocket science, is it? So it seems to me it'd be a reasonable thing to use the brain that God has given us to work out a plan where we can stop swapping time for money at some stage in our lives. Proverbs 27:12 talks about a prudent person foreseeing danger and taking precautions, with the simpleton going blindly and suffering the consequences. As I understand it, back when Jesus was walking on the earth, the Jews had a retirement planning system. It was all facilitated through their sons. It is my understanding that around age 40, the father would hand the family business over to the sons to run. The sons would expand the business and provide for their direct family needs from the business, as well as providing for their parents' needs. Meanwhile, Dad would go and sit at the city gate and hand out wisdom to those who sought it. We still see evidence of this in the Middle East and Mediterranean cultures today. However, we don't see much of this in our Western culture. It seems to me that the cultural shift has forced an economic shift, with the outcome being the superannuation system. So what's the answer? Should Christians save for retirement, or is this just a lack of faith? As I see it, there's only a few options to make sure you have enough for retirement to provide for your needs. Either have lots of sons and make sure they'll look after you when you're old, or alternatively, put some money away in retirement savings. If you choose the savings option, then the best vehicle in Australia today for retirement savings is superannuation. If you don't understand superannuation, then you're not alone. What's needed is some action. It is no use sticking our heads in the sand and thinking the problem will go away. Just do what Solomon recommends in Proverbs 19:20, when he said, "Get all the advice and instruction you can, so you'll be wise the rest of your life." So go and get some advice from someone in the know, someone who can help you understand what you need to do. A good financial planner can help, or speak to a retired friend who shows godly and financial wisdom. Don't leave it till it's too late. The projected future retirement position for most Australians is atrocious, and it's hard to bless others when you don't have any resources yourself. Certainly you don't want to end up being poor and needy. God has provided what we need, both through faith and through the abilities He's given us to do some good planning and provide for the older self will one day be.
6: For more practical financial tips and resources, go to godsmoneymatters.com.
8: Hey, you're spending your morning with Gavin. And Philippians 4:6 says, "Do not be anxious about anything, but in everything, by prayer and thanksgiving, present your requests to God." Now, that's an invitation to peace today. So let's do that together.
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1: At work, I've started receiving a celebrity magazine. It tells of all the gossip that's happening among the rich and the famous. In each edition, there's a double-page spread with a whole heap of photos of women who have attended the latest big function. Each photo reveals what the lady is wearing so that you can compare them to each other. Conversations around this page usually go something like this. Oh, I love her shoes the best. I can't believe she decided on that neckline. Her hair should have been up, not down. It's hard not to compare them when they're all lined up side by side. And yet, unfortunately, making comparison doesn't stop with outfits in a magazine. We constantly seem to make judgments of other people. How friends spend their money, how colleagues spend their time, how parents raise their children, and how believers express their faith. Romans 14 reminds us that God accepts us all. As long as we're not causing others to stumble, then we need to leave the judgment up to God. I'm Linda Bailey from dailydevotions.com.au.
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1: Yeah, I got what you need if you need a little peace. All that stressing out gon' hurt your skin routine.

Hi, this is Gavin Brett. You're spending the morning with me. And I just wanted to remind you that Psalm 46, verse 1 says, God is our refuge and strength and ever-present help in trouble. That means no matter how messy your morning is, you're covered. Have a great day.

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2: In stories making news, events are being held today to remember those killed in the 2023 Hamas attack on southern Israel. On October 7, 3 years ago, Hamas launched a land, sea and air assault, killing around 1,200 people and taking more than 250 hostages. OpenAI admits it has work to do to rebuild trust with the Australian people after its technology accessed several government websites. Executives from the US-based company have appeared before a federal parliamentary inquiry into artificial intelligence. New gas exploration in New South Wales will be confined to sites in the state's far west already identified by the government. Any new projects built in the state will need to supply gas to the domestic market. And the All Blacks have vowed a response against the Wallabies at Eden Park on Saturday after losing their last three tests against South Africa.

0: Gavin with you. You know, life's a bit like a stir fry. Lots of ingredients, lots of heat, but somehow it comes together beautifully. That's God's grace at work in your story today. Glad I can spend the morning with you.
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0: One of the best parts of mornings is music, and I love being able to share some songs that remind us of God's goodness and speak life into our communities. This is Gavin Brett, and I'm doing The Morning With You.
1: Hey, this is Chris with Stars Go Dim. As we face an unprecedented time of uncertainty right now in the world, I want to encourage you with this. Psalm 23 says, "Even though I walk through the darkest valley, I will fear no evil. You are with me." Psalm 121, "My help comes from the Lord, maker of heaven and earth." As I look and see your response to this pandemic we're facing, I'm encouraged because I see a world of diverse people coming together, sacrificing their own conveniences for the sake of those less fortunate. I see Christ in the most tangible way I've ever witnessed in my lifetime. I want to leave you with this in Jesus' words, John 16:33. "I've told you these things so that in me you may have peace. In this world you'll have trouble, but take heart. I've overcome the world." It's going to get better. God bless you guys.

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2: In this bulletin, vigils held nationwide as the Jewish community stands together and the AFL trade period continues. With more, I'm Tracy Weir. Events are being held today to remember those killed in the 2023 Hamas attack on southern Israel. On October 7, 3 years ago, Hamas launched a land, sea and air assault, killing around 1,200 people and taking around 250 hostages. New South Wales Jewish Board of Deputies CEO Michelle Goldman says it was an extreme example of where hate leads when it isn't addressed.
3: We are dealing with our own issues in relation to social cohesion in Australia. This is a time for Australians to stand together.
2: Some locations are not being made known to the public for safety reasons. The Commissioner of Taxation has convened an emergency meeting with small business leaders. The talks come amid anger over the ATO's decision to ban credit card tax payments from December. The tax office is facing calls to reverse the changes. Businesses and universities are concerned the coalition's plan to slash migration numbers to a historic low will be bad for the economy. The opposition plans to cut temporary visas by 650,000 over 4 years, restricting post-study work rights and reducing international student entries. Angus Taylor has told Channel 9 the cut will benefit the economy and help relieve housing supply issues.
4: I talk to business groups all the time, and right now what we are seeing is a guest worker economy. We've got to 3 million people on temporary visas. So we've got to get breathing space, access to the people we need, the skills we need. We've got to ensure Australian values are at the heart of our immigration policy, but we do have to cut the numbers.
2: The opposition says a migration overhaul would not hurt the budget, claiming the policy is designed to increase the tax take. The Queensland Government is expanding a program allowing former police officers over the age of 60 to plug the gap in staff shortages. The program allows officers to work in particular roles and comes just 1 week after special constables were told their shifts would be slashed due to budget restrictions. A Christian mother is introducing baseball to Israeli children aged from 5 to 18. Callie Mitchell leads the Jerusalem Lions. She grew up in the US where her father was a top-tier coach before marrying a Jewish man and moving to Israel. Despite her faith, Callie has been welcomed into the Jewish community. She felt the Lord call her to take up the job so that the Jewish people could see that her faith in Yeshua shapes her character. She says that despite the hard work, it has been an amazing blessing for her. Ghana is a predominantly Christian country where preaching on buses has been widespread, but a new law means the practice is being banned for the safety and comfort of passengers. Anyone caught preaching on public transport faces up to 8 months in prison or an $80 fine or both. In sport, Zach Merritt has spent his first day at Hawthorn following his trade from Essendon.
5: Really keen to get stuck in, meet all the boys, get to know them as quickly as I can, and hopefully can be a strong leader for those boys, and just adds what they've grown on the last sort of 3 or 4 years under Sam. Just sort of excited to come and play my role within that.
2: Meantime, Richmond have signed Fremantle winger Nathan O'Driscoll, trading pick 61 to the Dockers. And the CEO of the NRL's incoming Perth Bears has reportedly been given 3 months to save his job. There are reports Anthony Disegli has been given the ultimatum after losing the support of club power brokers. And all-rounder Cameron Green has been ruled out of the first cricket test against South Africa in Durban after an abdominal strain sustained during the third ODI. That's the latest Vision National News. I'm Tracy Weir.
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6: I don't know about you, but some mornings feel rushed. You're here with Gavin and I'm spending the morning with you. But here's a thought. When you're feeling rushed, breathe, pause, thank God for just one thing right now. Gratitude has a way of resetting the whole day. My prayer is you have a great day today.
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2: I spent some time recently thinking through the opening verse of Psalm 1. It implores those who want to live a positive life not to walk in step with the wicked, or stand in the way of sinners, or sit in the company of mockers. It was those last words that have stuck with me. Sit in the company of mockers. We live in a society that in comedy, commentary and social media that excels in mockery. It's important to recognise that mockery is not necessarily disagreement. The dictionary gives the definition of mockery as to tease or laugh in a scornful or contemptuous manner. It's too easy to mock people. It's often an excuse not to engage or to respond with respect. The psalmist gives us sage advice. Let's not sit in the company of mockers.
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It all adds up. So you might be someone's highlight today. So think of that and be aware of that as you enjoy your day.

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Allegri singers are delighted to announce two performances of Handel's masterpiece, Messiah, under the direction of William Moxey, with orchestral accompaniment and brilliant soloists. Some 60 singers will give their all for this wonderful work. Saturday, 15th November, at Holy Trinity.

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1: Here's a thought. You're not just trying to survive the day. You're called to shine in it. Jesus said, you are the light of the world. So wherever you go today, work, school, home, take the light with you. Someone needs it.
2: We know that God speaks, but how do we know it's Him? When we know someone's personality, we're in a better position to recognize their voice. The problem is we haven't always had a clear picture of what God is like. In history, the Israelites often confused Him with other gods in the ancient Near East pantheon. They thought God was ruthless and moody rather than merciful and kind. They thought He'd be satisfied with fear-driven rituals rather than changes in behavior. Like the Israelites, we can get confused about what God sounds like. We associate God's voice with fear and guilt. We mix up God's heart for our own and end up making claims to revelation that sound nothing like Him. So what did God do to clear up the picture? He sent a person, a living, breathing representation of who He is. Jesus is the very image of the invisible God, God's Word in the flesh. Everything Jesus said showed us what God is like. Everything Jesus did expressed God's nature. What does God sound like then? He sounds exactly like Jesus. You're listening to Tanya Harris of GodConversations.com.